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2: And welcome to it, the Thirsty Thursday edition of the 6 o'clock Triple Shot. 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AC/DC Empower Field at Mile High. That one coming up July 28th. Tickets are still available for that show, if you can believe it. So head over to the Concerts and Comedy Calendar now and grab yours. And we'll kick it off with a song I doubt they'll play on the 28th, but I really wish they would. One of my favorites from AC/DC off the For Those About to Rock album, Let's Get It Up. On

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Taking a look at the concerts and comedy calendar at KKFM.com. Getting you hopefully excited for some great shows coming to Colorado this year. And just a couple of days after AC/DC, August 1st, Ford Amphitheater, the place to be as KKFM welcomes the Black Crowes. Back to the Springs. They're going to be here along with Whiskey Myers. It's going to be a killer show. If you've never seen the Black Crowes live before, it is a treat. Love Chris Robinson's voice. They are a tight band. Tons of soul in their performance. And again, tickets still available for that one. So grab yours at KKFM.com.

0: The legendary Queen wrapping up the 6 o'clock triple shot, 98.1 KKFM. Chris, as we take a look at the KKFM concerts and comedy calendar, August 8th. If you're a Queen fan, you want to be at the Pikes Peak Center for one night of Queen featuring Gary Mullen and the Works. This is an incredibly faithful duplication of Queen's music. It is just like going to a Queen show. Absolutely amazing. I've had the opportunity to interview Gary Mullins a couple times, and he knows his stuff. It is going to be an incredible show. And again, if you want tickets, you can go over to the concerts and comedy calendar. In fact, there's a whole list of great shows on sale right now. So definitely check it out. Make sure you come back. We got Poison on the way for you next on 98.1.
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3: Crashes Uinta at Weber Street and Powers at Constitution. Also Powers at Platt. Got a crash reported there, slowing it down. No other stalls or accidents reported, but very heavy volume. It's just time of day stuff, nothing out of the ordinary. I'm Coyote, that's traffic.
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0: Start your morning with Bob and Tom. 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

0: Bon Jovi on Southern Colorado's classic rock station, 98.1 KKFM. Again, a big congrats going out to workforce member Kevin down in Walsenburg, our winner with 1 second to win it today. He is on his way to catch Wanted, a tribute to Bon Jovi. They're going to be at Chamonix Casino Resort July 18th up in Cripple Creek. I've got another chance, your last chance, to win tickets to that show coming up tomorrow, along with getting qualified for the overnight stay that will be given away at Chamonix. I'll give that one away tomorrow at 4:30. So, yeah, who knows? Maybe bad medicine. Could be our 1 second sound tomorrow. You never know. I could be giving you a clue right now. that is going to do it for me. I am out the door. Before I get completely gone, I got Warren Zevon on the way for you next, and then coming up at 7 o'clock, the one and only Steve Gorman Rocks right here on 98.1 KKFM. Have a great night, and I will catch you tomorrow.
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5: 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Had a couple of crashes earlier, still slowing things down over at Powers and Platt and Powers at Constitution. Other than that, we're okay. A lot of time of day volume, though, still. I'm Coyote. That's traffic.
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2: 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Welcome to the show.
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0: Journey with Don't Stop Believin', and you best believe that you are in the right place if you're looking for 5 hours of awesome music. April Rose and I will be here for next 5 hours. I'm excited. Oh, yeah. April's excited. Well, I shouldn't speak for you. April, are you excited?
1: I need a little bit more energy, a little more excitement from you. I'm a little down right now, and I just needed to pep it up.
0: I'm not going to talk louder, but maybe I'll just get my voice a little higher. And I'll tell you, I'm really excited for the show. Me and April are excited to be with you for 5 hours. And here from Ireland is you too.
1: Now I'm just scared.
0: Yeah, that's kind of creepy. How about this? Next up, you too.

0: Motley Crue, Home Sweet Home on Steve Gorman Rocks, a song the band wrote after the Theater of Pain tour put them on the road for two straight years. They couldn't wait to get home, and then they got there, and then they all kind of lost their minds. I can tell you right now, I can relate. I tell this story in my book, Hard to Handle the Life and Death of the Black Crowes. Our first tour for our first album went on for 20 months. And the last month of the tour, every single day was just, I got to get home, I got to get home, I got to get home. I could not wait. I got home, and within 6 hours of landing, I had no idea what to do. I had completely forgotten how to just manage my own time and just do something or to do nothing just because I wanted to. I was used to getting up every day and do a few interviews, go to sound check, work on new songs, play the gig, get on the bus, go. I mean, I was in a hamster wheel existence, and it took me a while to break out of it. And when I say it took me a while to break out of it, I mean, it took me about 10 years. I spent the 90s either on tour, in a hamster wheel, or at home, wondering when the next tour was going to start. It was crazy. Then I had a kid. Took one look at my son, and I went, oh, this is what really matters in life. Never underestimate the positive impact of becoming a father when you're trying to figure out who you are when you're not playing the drums. Can't recommend anything higher.
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21: For decades, the prevailing wisdom for someone who's had a heart attack has been to put them on beta blockers for the rest of their life. But new research suggests that might not be necessary, and that the benefits of these medications probably taper off after a year or two. On the whole, and for the average person, beta blockers are very safe and very effective. But, as with any medication, they can come with a cost. A financial one, and also potential side effects. We're talking about things like fatigue, dizziness, dry mouth, dry eyes. I want to be clear when I say that you absolutely should talk to your doctor before starting or stopping any medication. Point is, if you're years out from a heart attack and you're in otherwise good health, you might want to ask your doctor about discontinuing beta blockers. You'll want to, of course, keep up a healthy lifestyle, diet, exercise, and sleep. I'm Dr. Sanjay Gupta, helping you live a better life.
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Pink Floyd, Brain Damage, and Eclipse on Steve Gorman Rocks. The next band we hear, Tesla from Sacramento, California. Not a part of the LA scene, not a part of the Seattle scene, not a part of any scene other than that scene where really great rock and roll bands hang out. Here's Signs.

Tesla with Signs on Steve Gorman Rocks. Such a venerable, fantastic band. All these years later, Tesla still puts on great shows. They were never grunge. They were never Sunset Strip. They were just doing their thing. A great American rock and roll band. Foreigner, half Americans, half Brits. Six members started in that band. And when the third album cycle ended, they lost two guys. They were down to four members. And they needed a title for their fourth album. And for a lot of reasons, four made perfect sense. From the album, Foreigner 4, this is Urgent.

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1: Just a story about how exes got revenges on their boyfriends from the 80s. Boyfriend's cheating on her. She leaves him. Before she leaves his apartment, she picks up the telephone, dials the Tokyo Weather Service, leaves the phone off the hook. He gets to pick up the tab.
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The Black Crowes, my former band, with a song by Otis Redding called Hard to Handle, a song that we were happy to record but never thought for 1 minute that it would end up on the album, and we certainly never thought it would be a single. It's funny because to this day, a lot of people will tell me about the first time they ever heard the Black Crowes, it was Hard to Handle. And it's just another one of many stories where a band does a cover, thinks it sounds good, but never in a million years imagines anybody else will care about it. We loved Otis Redding. We were happy to do an Otis Redding song. But in 1989, when we were making that record, if you put on rock radio, nothing sounded like that. Now, it turned out to be a really good thing that nothing else sounded like that. We were able to stick out a little bit. But in 1989, again, while making the record, we thought, well, no one's going to want to hear this. This isn't what MTV and rock radio are into. It just goes to show you almost never know, and especially when it comes to picking out a new single for a new artist. You never, ever know what's going to work until it either does or doesn't.

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The Ramones with I Want to Be Sedated on Steve Gorman Rocks. I feel like I need to be sedated oftentimes when I listen to the Ramones music. And, you know, a lot of people will tell you, oh, those songs all sound alike. And there's really no arguing that. They're very similar. The Ramones, for me, were always just about a vibe, an aesthetic, a mood that the music would set, that they were trying to convey. Just dudes in high tops, jeans, and white t-shirts and black leather jackets. The Ramones were one of the first bands I ever saw on TV where I said to myself, oh, I could probably do that. You know what I mean? Like, growing up as a kid, I loved the Beatles. But I loved the worldwide phenomenon Beatles. I didn't see them at the Cavern Club in Liverpool in 1961. I saw the guys on Sgt. Pepper. How do you do that? Then I really loved things like Earth, Wind, and Fire. How in the world do you do that? It didn't make sense. I didn't know that you had to get from A to Z. There were steps along the way. The Ramones, they look like me. They were just dudes in a tiny, sweaty club playing fast songs that all sounded alike. And I thought, well, I can definitely do that.

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1: Led Zeppelin's Stairway to Heaven on Steve Gorman Rocks. That would probably be the most iconic song of classic rock history. And when I say probably, I mean definitely. Guns N' Roses up next from 1991. Here's You Could Be Mine.

Guns N' Roses, You Could Be Mine on Steve Gorman Rocks. That is from the Use Your Illusion albums. It's also, of course, from the Terminator 2 soundtrack. The T2 soundtrack, the hugest, craziest, most amazing special effects in a sci-fi adventure action movie of all time when it was released in 1991. Mind-blowing, remember? I mean, you know, the guy from the future who comes back, not Arnold Schwarzenegger's Terminator, but the cop Terminator, melting into liquid and then reforming, that blew everyone's mind back in 1991 when it was released. The craziest part of this whole story to me is the fact that Arnold Schwarzenegger had the band Guns N' Roses over to his house for dinner so they could play him some of their new songs. He chose You Could Be Mine. He said, "That's the one I want for the Terminator movie." I love the idea that they could have said no. I mean, you know, who was going to turn down Arnold Schwarzenegger in 1991? They could have said no, but I have a feeling they would have found themselves in a five-way headlock if that had been the case.

0: 3 on Steve Gorman Rocks. Here's your host, Steve Gorman.
1: It is July the 9th, April Rose. It's time to look back. How about a quick history lesson?
2: Oh, yes, I'm ready.
1: On this day in 2015, Phil Rudd, AC/DC's drummer, was sentenced to 8 months of house detention for drug possession and making threats to kill.
2: Ooh, okay, this is spicy.
1: Phil made the mistake of saying over the phone in recorded conversations, I'm going to come over there and kill you, mate.
2: Oh, boy,
1: people took him seriously. On this day in 1969, the Beatles were in Abbey Road Studios and they recorded Paul's song, Maxwell's Silver Hammer. Hmm. But check this out. John and Yoko had recently been in a car crash.
2: Uh-oh.
1: And so he showed up at the studio banged up. Yoko came in with him and they had a hospital bed installed in the studio so she could be there while convalescing.
2: What? That's amazing. Oh!
1: And finally, on this day in 1946, the great Bon Scott of AC/DC was born. And the world is better because of it. Happy birthday in rock and roll heaven, or as he would call it, hell. To Bon Scott.
2: Happy birthday, Bon Scott.
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16: Osteoporosis affects millions of people in the United States and around the world. It's a disease that basically causes someone's bones to become weak, brittle, and porous, which can increase their risk of fractures. Now, the good news here is there are things you can do other than, or in addition to, taking medications to prevent fractures before it's too late. One is to up your intake of calcium and vitamin D. You also want to eat more protein. One functional medicine dietitian told us that that helps build muscle, and if you're building muscle strength, then you are also building muscle.

Journey with Lights on Steve Gorman Rocks, a song Steve Perry had written about Los Angeles. The lyric, when the lights go down and the sun comes up over L.A., that was the original line. He joined the band Journey. They were from, of course, San Francisco, the Bay Area, and he had to change that one line. Sun comes up over the bay, or the moon comes up over the bay. Hell, I don't know. Whatever the line is, he had to make an adjustment. And it's interesting to me because it points out, you know, L.A. and San Francisco, great musical rival scenes. You got people who talk about the Bay Area blows away L.A., SoCal, NoCal. It's like I lived in Tennessee for years. Nashville and Memphis, man. Memphis had Elvis and Stax Records and Soul. Nashville had country, and those two cities to this day go back and forth, sniping constantly, two entirely different scenes. Music's music, man. I mean, I'm Switzerland in these things. I like the Bay Area. I like L.A. I like Nashville. I like Memphis. I like it all. In fact, that's why we're here five nights a week, because we like it all, and I imagine you do too.

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0: You Give Love a Bad Name, Bon Jovi on Steve Gorman Rocks. The anthem for getting ghosted, betrayed, having your heart tossed in a dumpster fire. Steve, what's the worst way you've ever been dumped? Like, have you ever been dumped? Has that ever happened?
1: No.
0: What? You're that perfect. What's going on? I want to hear some terrible story.
1: I've had relationships that ended. There was breakups, but the ones that I remember anyway, it was kind of mutual. It wasn't, I never had a hugely dramatic, oh, you can't do this to me moment. I was sad, but also recognized this is making sense. This isn't going to work us as a couple. But like I said, maybe I'm just in denial. Maybe I did have my heart broken and I just choose to ignore that fact. Now, I can say I've definitely been very interested in girls where it was not reciprocated, where there wasn't even like a first date, much less a breakup. And that hurt a lot. Now, I was in second grade, but still, I still remember the pain.

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0: Fact, brought to you by Steve Gorman Rocks. Dolly Parton once entered a Dolly Parton look-alike contest and got last place. Yes, that's true. And this is Steve Gorman Rocks.

Pink Floyd with Time on Steve Gorman Rocks. The first Pink Floyd song I remember ever hearing on the radio as a kid. That launched Dark Side of the Moon into pretty much every household on planet Earth. Styx from Pieces of Eight from 1978 with Blue Collar Man.

Styx with Blue Collar Man on Steve Gorman Rocks. The band Styx still out there doing it every year without fail, year in, year out, dozens of dates, always delivering. I've spoken to Tommy Shaw over the years several times on this very show, and he still is a guy you can tell plugs in that guitar every night and plays like it's his last day on earth. There's a reason people go back to see that band every single year. It's because they flat out deliver. In 1985, Rat delivered their album Out of the Cellar. For a few hot minutes there, it felt like Rat was going to be the biggest band around for quite a while. Didn't have the staying power everyone expected. Don't know why. Doesn't matter. The fact is, when they were good, they were great. Here's Round and Round.

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2: Steve Gorman rocks, yeah. Bigfoot. I saw him. He's here in the woods of Michigan. Oh, by the way, it's Gonzo from Saginaw, Michigan.
1: Thanks for the info, Gonzo. This is Steve Gorman Rocks.

Queen with Bohemian Rhapsody on Steve Gorman Rocks. What's your favorite band? And if somebody came to you and said they'd never heard anything by that band, what song, one song, would you play for them? We were talking about that on my morning show today in Minneapolis. And several people said Bohemian Rhapsody by Queen, which, yeah, granted, if someone's never heard Queen and you play that, they're going to go, oh, my goodness. I think it might scare somebody off Queen, because they would just imagine every song is that epic. Every song is that sprawling and that ambitious. You got to work in a couple of straight rockers here and there along the way. But it's an interesting question. Your favorite band, who is it? And what's the one song you would play for someone who's never heard them? Let me know the answer to that one. Steve Gorman Rocks, Facebook and Instagram. I'm dying to hear your answers.

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Guns N' Roses with Patience on Steve Gorman Rocks. I often think about Guns N' Roses in 1989, 2 years after their debut album, Appetite for Destruction, was released. They found themselves in a pretty precarious spot. Biggest band in the world, but only one album to speak of. I mean, that's a lot of pressure and an awful lot of attention on a band who, as far as the world knows, has like 10 or 12 songs total. You know, Metallica, it took them a full decade to get to be, quote, the biggest band in the world. It took Guns N' Roses a year. And by 1989, word was out that they were going to follow that up with an acoustic EP. And people thought they must be out of their minds. But they knew exactly what they were doing. That song, Patience, the lead single, it was a perfect curveball from a band who had shown just one gear, one vibe, to come out with a song like Patience. The world's had to sit back and go, oh, I guess they're here to stay. I guess there's a lot more to Guns N' Roses than the one-trick pony we might have assumed.

0: Billy Idol, Rebel Yell on Steve Gorman Rocks. Speaking of rebels from Rebel Yell, you know, I feel like all these rock bands think they're so tough. We're the Black Crowes, really the tough guys.
1: We never got in real fights, but I can tell you this, one member of the Entourage was an absolute badass, and it was our tour manager, a guy named Mark Botting. We all watched on a street in Denver, Colorado at midnight in awe as he took care of two dudes that were trying to start a fight with us. We went out to a strip club that night, and two of us, me and our guitar player, left early. And as we were waiting for a taxi, this car drove by, and this guy just flipped us off and screamed at us and called us long hair so-and-sos.
0: No way!
1: Yeah, and we just laughed, like, that was weird. What a random thing. A guy's mad at us. Well, he blasted a left turn and was, like, coming around the block. Like, no. Oh, I'm going to come back.
0: No way.
1: And at that exact moment, the rest of our entourage decided to exit the strip club, too. And so the band and our tour manager, Mark, we had hopped into a white limousine. So the Jeep that these guys were in literally blocks the limousine from pulling away from the curb. What he doesn't know is there's a really frustrated and angry English gentleman who would love to kill all the Black Crowes at all times because we're just a bunch of jerks. And our tour manager just walked straight at this guy who's like 6'4". And he says, in that funny English accent, which makes everyone sound friendly, "Have you got a problem, mate?" And as he said that, on the word mate, he punched the guy in the mouth with everything he had. One punch, completely knocked out. And we were all right behind him like, yeah, let's go. And we saw that punch and every one of us just froze and thought, oh my God, we have a crazy person on our crew. Like, suddenly it goes from way to go, Mark, to oh my God, what if he did that to me? I think I'd be dead.
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Sabbath Paranoid on Steve Gorman Rocks. That's from Black Sabbath's second album. Lynyrd Skynyrd's second album, called Second Helping, featured arguably their most iconic song of all time, Sweet Home Alabama.

0: please. It's time for Classic Rock Rewind with April Rose on Steve Gorman Rocks.
1: 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On this day in 1995, the Grateful Dead performed at Chicago's Soldier Field for what would turn out to be Jerry Garcia's last show. Though he pretty much rejected the title, Jerry was the so-called leader of the band on vocals and guitar. And you know what? He deserved it. Jerry has inspired musicians for years with his expert guitar playing and jam improv. He was inducted into the Rock and Roll Hall of Fame in 94, ranked 13 on Rolling Stone's 100 Greatest Guitar Players, and maybe the most important of all, Ben & Jerry's named a flavor after him, Cherry Garcia, the first ice cream ever to be named after a musician. Jerry passed away from heart conditions about a month after the show. They didn't know it, but it was a very special night at Soldier Field on this day in Classic Rock Rewind. I'm April Rose, and this is Steve Gorman Rocks.

0: Hey, you. Have you ever met a rock star?
1: Well, then don't be selfish. Fill us in on all the juicy details. Call 844-446-7626. Now let's get back to the show. This is Steve Gorman Rocks.

Edgar Winter with Frankenstein on Steve Gorman Rocks. Certainly one of the great instrumentals in rock history. As a kid, I loved Frankenstein, and I also loved the Dutch band Focus's instrumental Hocus Pocus. I was fascinated by the idea of writing a song without vocals. I was obsessed with the Beatles and the Bee Gees, where the harmonies and the melodies were the whole hook. And then suddenly I was like, wait, you can just do a song and the instruments can provide all the hooks? You can just have a rockin' jam and that's enough? Kind of fascinating. I mean, for like a 7-year-old kid listening to his older brother's records, that was quite a breakthrough. So thanks, Edgar Winter.

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Bon Jovi, Blaze of Glory, kicking off the fifth and final hour of a Thursday night on Steve Gorman Rocks. If you're just joining us, it's okay. We still have ZZ Top, Aerosmith, Journey, Metallica, and more. Like this from Pink Floyd, title track to 1975's Wish You Were Here.

0: It's time for a
1: Wait, That's True
0: Fact, brought to you by Steve Gorman Rocks. In 1967, the Doors were banned from the Ed Sullivan Show after Jim Morrison sang the lyric, "Girl, we couldn't get much higher on television." Yes, that's true. And this is Steve Gorman Rocks.
2: Rumors spreading around in that Texas town about the shack outside the game. You know what I'm talking about. Just let me know if you wanna go to that whole mile on the range. They got a lot of nice girls.

0: 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Here's your host, Steve Gorman.
1: It is July the 9th, April Rose. It's time to look back. How about a quick history lesson?
2: Oh, yes, I'm ready.
1: Now, this day in 2015, Phil Rudd, AC/DC's drummer, was sentenced to 8 months of house detention for drug possession and making threats to kill.
2: Ooh, okay, this is spicy.
1: Phil made the mistake of saying over the phone in recorded conversations, I'm going to come over there and kill you, mate.
2: Boy,
1: people took him seriously. On this day in 1969, the Beatles were in Abbey Road Studios and they recorded Paul's song, Maxwell's Silver Hammer. But check this out. John and Yoko had recently been in a car crash.
2: Uh-oh.
1: And so he showed up at the studio banged up. Yoko came in with him and they had a hospital bed installed in the studio so she could be there while convalescing.
2: That's amazing. Oh!
1: And finally, on this day in 1946, the great Bon Scott of AC/DC was born. And the world is better because of it. Happy birthday in rock and roll heaven, or as he would call it, hell. To Bon Scott.
2: Happy birthday, Bon Scott.
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1: Have you heard the one about the time Steve was in the airport with Metallica and Lars was very hungover and grumpy and Steve just had to add fuel to the fire by, well, I'll let him tell you.
2: I put Lars over my shoulder and spun him around trying to make him throw up. He gets it.
1: Yeah, if you're hungover, stay away from Steve Gorman. This is

Aerosmith from Get a Grip with Cryin on Steve Gorman Rocks, the biggest album of the comeback years for Aerosmith. Journey on the road right now for the last time. See him if you can. If you go, I'm sure you'll hear this one faithfully.

Journey with Faithfully on Steve Gorman Rocks. In 1991, Metallica released the Black Album, and they went from like the world's largest cult band to simply being the world's largest band. Rock radio and MTV embraced the band like never before. And I, for one, didn't see it coming. I just didn't think a band that had invented their own sound could really go on to take over the world the way they did. But that's because I was dumb in 1991. That's what the Beatles had done. That's what Led Zeppelin did. You don't ask people what they want. You just show up with something unique and give it to the people. And if it's great, the people will find it. Metallica has been on top of the world ever since. I would say that's great news. People who don't like Metallica would say it's sad but true.

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Start your morning with Bob and Tom. 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
8: You never know what they're going to say next.
9: If you can live in your sense.

The devil went down to Georgia. He was looking for a soul to steal. He was in a bind because he was way behind and he was willing to make a deal. When he came across this young man sawing on a fiddle and playing it hot, and the devil jumped up on a hickory stump and said, "Boy, let me tell you what. I guess you didn't know it, but I'm a fiddle player too. And if you'd care to take a dare, I'll make a bet with you. Now you play pretty good fiddle, boy, but give the devil his due. I bet a fiddle of gold against your soul, because I think I'm better than you." The boy said, "My name's Johnny, and it might be a sin, but I'll take your bet, and you're gonna regret

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And fire flew from his fingertips as he rosined up his bow. And he pulled the bow across the strings and it made an evil hiss. And then a band of demons joined in.

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And he laid that golden fiddle on the ground at Johnny's feet. Johnny said, "Devil, just come on back if you ever want to try again. 'Cause I told you once, you son of a gun, I'm..."

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Then crank it up with Southern Colorado's classic rock chick, Gina Cavalli. Before Chris Austin's big-ass block of classic rock on the drive home. 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

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Start your morning with Bob and Tom. 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

0: Start your morning with Bob and Tom. 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

0: 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Then crank it up with Southern Colorado's classic rock chick, Gina Cavalli. 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
1: Ladies and gentlemen, we're glad you joined us. You found it. It's the Bob and Tom Show with Tom Griswold, Chick McGee, Christy Lee, Josh Arnold, and a cast of misfits ready to entertain you. Now, ready or not, here we go. 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
3: There's English
2: Christy
3: major, right?
2: Lee at the news desk. There's Jess Hooker.
3: Hello.
2: There's Josh Arnold.
4: Hi.
2: Ace Cosby's here.
5: Hey.
2: Hey, hey. Greg Hahn is here. By gosh.
3: Yes.
4: Happy to be here.
2: I'm Chick, and hello, Tom.
6: Comedian. That's one handsome
2: and
6: man, that Greg Hahn.
2: We have another guest.
4: Should I be a boat act? Should I just wind it down?
2: Maybe.
4: Boat act?
2: Do the boats.
4: Or should I go hardcore? Start to get the really work with the Instagram, start the podcast. I like to practice right now. Chick, what brings you into town?
2: Well, my home is here. That's why I'm in town.
4: Josh, you used to be a comedian.
2: Yeah.
4: I had to get out, man. It's a tough racket.
6: Speaking of comedians, I think we're... There we go.
4: Hey
2: now.
6: Oh, you talk about the handsome factor. There's Al Jackson. And you got Greg Hahn over here. Dayton, Ohio, tomorrow night only at the Funny Bone. That's unbelievable. Then we've got your Al Jackson. Are you in the hallway? Where are you, Al?
7: No,
8: I'm in my living room. Do you see my friend asleep over my right shoulder?
7: I do now. Is he naked on top?
8: No, he's just sleeping in a nice... Yeah, I'm still a real old school comic. Comics still crash, baby.
6: I see.
7: Oh, nice.
6: You got a little soul patch going there.
8: I do. Sometimes, I just don't shave this, and then I'll notice it in pictures. I'm like, oh, you look like a guy that hits on art students that are taking a class over the summer, where I'm like, I really like your vision here. You should come to my apartment and we should talk about it.
2: Yeah.
8: It's just a real creepy vibe. And let me just say this, Tom, and I think I speak for everybody listening and everybody that's in that studio. I would listen to Greg Hahn and his podcast, What Brings You Into Town. the hook of it is, you get A-listers, bro. But that's the only question you ask him. Sylvester Stallone, 90-second answer, end of show. No follow-up, no nothing. And everybody's like, what is that? And we're like, this is just what brought you into town. Don't ask questions. And I'm all for it.
4: That's perfect.
6: Very good. Now, the way this show works, I should explain to Mr. Hahn, is that Mr. Jackson will provide me with a word that is a contemporary lingo, if you will.
4: Oh, yeah.
6: The language of the street, because as you know, I'm trying to upgrade my hipness factor.
3: Mm-hmm.
6: So, Al, what have we got for today?
4: Yeah, I need this class, too.
8: Tom, I wanted to bring this up because I heard this one in IRL. Tom, tell everybody what that means. What is that acronym, IRL?
6: Give me a hint. I've forgotten.
7: In
6: real life. Oh, wow. Okay, good.
8: Yeah, all right.
6: I know. It used to be
8: nailed it. Yes.
6: I was thinking Indy Racing League.
3: No.
6: But that's gone.
8: Tom, if you want to feel better, I was like, oh, that could be Indiana Racing League. Yeah. And you said the same thing. I was okay, we're men of a certain age. All right, Tom, in real life, I heard this phrase. Tom, and I'm going to exclude the ladies because I bet you they've probably heard this term. Tom, what's an almond mom?
6: Whoa. Almond mom.
4: Oh, yes. I have a guess.
8: If you don't know, throw, anything.
6: Is it food related?
7: Kind of, but it's a whole sphere of.
8: Yes. Yeah. Josh, what do you think?
4: My guess is it's the mom who, instead of bringing to the party or the soccer game cupcakes for everybody or cookies, she brings almonds and apple slices.
8: Yes. Now take that and expand that to the Marvel universe. Think about how that. Jess, what do you think?
2: Oh my,
7: Tom, I'm going to give you one big hint. You're married to an almond mom.
6: Oh, this is a health food.
7: It's organic. All health, yes.
6: Organic.
7: Yes.
6: Everything. Super.
7: Very conscious of it. Yes.
6: Super fit.
7: Yes. Mm-hmm.
6: Gets lattes with oat milk.
7: You are married to an almond mom.
4: Gotcha.
6: I have to order them.
7: Yeah.
6: And they just, I'll go, I'd like a latte with oat milk, and then I'd like a real one with American dairy products.
7: So you call her out every time? You make
6: sure they know. No, this is me talking to the barista. She doesn't hear me doing this. Are you kidding?
4: Al, would you say almond moms are too strict in their...
8: Yeah, you know what? And just to take it a step further, because Jess is exactly right. Yeah, Josh, it's like not a great thing. Because we were at a friend's house last week. She just had a baby and we were just talking about our childhood. And she was like, I had an almond mom growing up, and she just said it. And I was like, oh, I've never heard somebody, but apparently an almond mom is like, Josh, should you be like, you're having a cupcake. Like you've got, you know, to fit in your band uniform, like 3 days, like just everything you eat.
7: Yeah. Our
8: is
7: generation.
8: Measured, bro.
7: Yes.
8: Measured.
7: Yeah. That's rough. So the moms that we had that were almond moms were very critical of your weight. They were like slim fast moms. Like, hey, we're going to count calories. And
4: That wreaks havoc on the brain.
7: Yeah. Right.
8: Can you imagine? Yeah, it's a real thing. She said her mom is like still like she said her mom is in her mid 70s. And weirdly, if we're, you know, because I think the comics mind, we see good and bad in everything, even things that are just supposed to be looked at one way. She did say that her mom did diagnose herself with a rather severe medical condition because she is so in tune with her body weight and how to lose weight, like on an unhealthy level, that she was like, I cannot lose this weight. And she had, you know, something that needed to be removed. And I'll leave it at that. But yeah, like she was able to be like, I can always lose weight because I control my body weight that much.
7: Yeah.
8: And the doctor was like, yeah, there's something on the x-ray. So yeah, it's good and bad, but I just didn't know that this was like so many, especially I think women are just like, oh, my mom would, she would weigh, she would count how many M&Ms I had at Halloween and shame me for it. I'm like, oh my goodness.
3: My mom just called me fat.
7: Yeah.
6: So that's a whole different thing. Oh, yeah. That's a whole different thing than my situation.
7: No, it is. Fat. That's what I'm saying. So our generation we grew up with, your almond mom is more of like an ingredients household. They call it that too, where it's like you don't have snacks, but we have lots of things where we can make food. And so it's called an ingredients household.
8: Gotcha.
7: Where it's like,
8: I have never heard that.
7: Yeah. So my kids told me about it because they grew up in an ingredients household where it was like, we didn't have candy, but we ate chocolate chips when we wanted something sweet and didn't want to eat something because that's all we had was a bag of chocolate chips.
6: What do you call it when your kids get with a new babysitter and con her into going to the fast food place you won't take her to?
4: I love that.
3: I love it.
4: I love when kids do that.
6: Yeah.
7: Yes. What did they discover?
6: McDonald's French fries.
3: I hadn't known about that.
8: Does that backfire like when, you know, you run into somebody like in college or like post high school where you guys are all kind of on your own for whatever reason, and the kids whose parents like did not let them have like white bread ever or anything like that. They were super like no sugar. When those kids went to college, they were like, I am having Lucky Charms for lunch and dinner. Like it just goes. And I'm like, I always wonder, is it almost like the preacher's kid where like when you withhold for so long is going to like they're going to rebel?
7: Yeah. Yeah, probably. Until they go back home for Christmas and their parents shame them for all the weight they've gained.
8: And just to your point about the chocolate chips, my mom was my parents were obviously divorced. And only people that had divorced parents in the 80s know this isn't like a funny joke premise I'm throwing out. My mom would keep so few sweets in the house that's when I realized that semi-sweet chocolate is disgusting.
4: Yes.
8: Because you're like, guess who messed up and left chocolate chips around? And then you just are eating whatever is lining your chimney. It is so disgusting.
6: Al, it's always a great pleasure. Now, are you on the road at all this week?
8: Not this week. Next week, I am not going to be on because I am taking my first cruise ever.
4: Boat
8: speaking
4: act.
8: Of working the boats as a passenger.
7: Oh,
8: I would rather be a boat act.
6: Where are you going?
8: I am going on my first cruise. I'm going on an Alaskan cruise.
3: Oh, cool. Oh,
4: nice.
8: Yes. They have 9 black people up there. They need a tent. And they're like, send them the slow way.
6: Christy, what do you got going over there?
3: Well, I know what you're not going to get sick on, and that's your Hyundai. 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
13: A Better Life with Dr. Sanjay Gupta.
14: There are lots of things you can measure to get an idea of how healthy you are at any given moment. Temperature, heart rate, blood pressure, just to name a few. But how about how healthy you will be and how long you're likely to live? According to a new study out of the University at Buffalo, two simple strength tests are pretty accurate at predicting longevity in older women. One is hand grip strength, and the other is how quickly people can stand up from a seated position without using their arms. By the way, I remember interviewing former President Jimmy Carter when he was quite old and being really impressed how he just popped out of the chair without using his arms. Not a lot of older people can actually do that. But I think the message here is that maintaining strength as you age is going to help you perform everyday activities, but also help you avoid injury and stay independent. I'm Dr. Sanjay Gupta, helping you live a better life.
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2: There's Jess Hooker.
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2: There's Josh Arnold.
4: Hello there.
2: There's Ace Cosby.
5: Hey.
2: Greg Hahn is here.
6: Thank you.
2: One of our favorite comedians. I'm Chick. Hello, Tom.
7: Greg Hahn, the man. He's on the road. He's going to be doing a special one-nighter, as they say. And in Dayton, Ohio, with the famous Funny Bone. That's tomorrow evening. That's going to be a Friday nighter. That's awesome. That'll
6: bananas.
7: Be great.
6: Love it.
7: Greg also will be shortly on his way to Erie, Pennsylvania, Royal Oak, Michigan, Toledo, Ohio, Lowell, Arkansas, Waterford, Michigan. And if you're, say you have a company and you want to have a great Christmas season entertainer, Greg Hahn is your man. And he's guaranteed not to really offend anyone.
2: Oh no!
7: Even the most, I don't know,
6: stodgy of.
8: I mean, keep your job. You can keep your job.
7: Yeah. There you go. You're not going to offend anybody.
8: No.
7: Now, we have Christy Lee over there at the news desk with some inoffensive news after some pretty rough stuff this morning. We had the guy who cut his genitals off and set them on fire.
8: Can I say one thing with Christy?
3: You may. Yes, yes.
8: Also with Jess, I've learned how to handle any argument with a woman.
3: Really?
8: How to wrap it up.
3: How's that?
8: Seriously, I know how to wrap it up on a positive note.
3: Yeah.
8: Here, you say, why didn't you call?
3: Hey,
8: apology
3: great.
8: Accepted.
2: that just might work.
6: Huh. Greg, do you think having money would change you at all if you were a rich?
8: Well, we got to do that. I don't know. Hold on. Where's the notes? Hold on a second. I don't know. At $4 million, I could be pleasant.
3: Yeah.
8: At $6 million, I could be affable.
6: Oh.
8: At $10 million, I'd be furious again. Oh, it's not there yet, John.
6: Interesting.
8: You just wrote it 20 minutes ago.
7: It's working. There's something there.
8: Yeah.
7: I liked it very much.
2: I shall flesh that out.
7: Now, Christy Lee, I know you've
3: you've
7: had to read some rough stuff today.
3: Here's something kind of weird. The sideburn facial hairstyle, which our boss likes to wear, was once so popular that 19th century British men and women took to wearing fake whiskers to get in on the craze.
2: Oh, my.
7: It's weird that the ladies would want it.
8: It is weird.
2: Very odd.
3: Dr. Alun Whitney at the University of Exeter said whiskers.
2: Alun?
3: A-L-U-N.
2: Okay.
3: Alun?
2: And another thing.
7: Daffy.
3: Unless that's a typo and it should be Alan, but I'm going to say Dr. Alun. Said whiskers quickly became an essential accoutrement to any young man with social pretensions. By 1812, the trend was apparently in full flower. Not only did various lotions crop up purporting to help men grow and care for their facial hair, but false whiskers were even sold, some of which were attached to wigs via a system of strings. Women also got in on the trend, with some ladies training their hair to fall down the sides of their faces in imitation of whiskers, while others drew in whiskers on their cheeks using pencils. It petered out by the 1820s.
6: Thank goodness for that.
3: Yeah, God, no, anybody wouldn't wear facial sideburns anymore, would they?
6: No woman, I wouldn't think.
7: Well, and it was, I'm sorry, it started in, 1812?
3: Mm-hmm.
7: Do you think this was to distract from the B.O.?
8: Good question.
3: What?
9: I mean... You're still in the vicinity.
6: I don't think so.
9: Yeah.
6: I don't think they. I don't think they walked around going, "Oh, we all have BO."
9: No, they just all smelled the same.
7: They were all just used to stinking.
2: You get used to it.
7: Yeah.
6: And perfume was still around. But. Ugh.
3: So, Tom, you could be birthing a trend.
7: The
3: sideburns could be all coming back.
7: Now, do you know the origin of the name sideburns?
6: Wasn't it an actual guy?
3: A general, wasn't it? Admiral?
2: Yeah. But his last name wasn't Sideburn.
7: It was Burnsides.
3: Right.
7: Oh. I mean, really, Ambrose, I believe it was.
2: Yes. I think Ambrose B.
7: Ambrose Burnside.
2: Yeah.
9: I had such thick peach fuzz on my face as a kid in elementary
6: school. Well, you're an Italian broad.
9: Right. And so it was dark and the boys would make fun of me. And so I went home and I shaved the sides of my face. And then I kept shaving and I kept shaving and I got up over my ear.
6: Oh.
9: And so my dad had to take me to a stylist and style my hair because I had like an undercut before it was an undercut because I was so embarrassed.
6: What'd you end up doing about it?
9: I had to wait for it to grow out. Like, essentially, I shaved up into what would be sideburns
6: by
9: my ears.
6: I actually mean your whiskers, because we don't have them.
8: She combs it back. She combs it back. Look at her. It's nice.
6: You don't have them now.
9: I mean, I have beach fuzz, but I use one of those micro... What do they call
3: them? Dermaplane.
9: Dermaplanes. Oh, you do? Yeah. Wow. And I dermaplane my face.
6: Well, you do a good job. None of us...
9: Thanks.
6: Yeah.
9: Yeah.
6: So.
7: Oh.
9: Yeah. Hmm.
7: What about the stash?
9: I pluck that, actually. Oh. Yeah. I
6: what do you take a whole Sunday?
2: Nice slow time and just time to work on the stash.
6: That's also something I don't.
9: You've never noticed?
6: No.
9: Oh man.
6: So you do a good job of that too.
9: Thanks. Yeah. Well, I appreciate it. Not a compliment I was expecting to get this.
7: No.
2: As she cleans up her mustache real nice.
7: Do you mind if we go south with our discussion?
9: I don't care. Yeah. Yeah, it's just, it's regular.
6: You don't pluck, though, right?
9: No, I don't pluck. I don't.
3: Oh, my God.
9: I did try the electrolysis. I think that's an outdated term now. They don't even call it that anymore. But where
3: hair removal?
9: Yes. Mm. I tried that for a little bit. Got through one session.
6: Yes, I've heard it. My buddy got that done on his back.
9: Yeah, so I have a bald spot. Like, not kidding, because I was like, I can't go back. I'm never going back
7: again.
9: Too
7: painful?
9: It was so painful.
7: Was it as bad as the tattoo removal?
9: Yeah, it was worse. It was worse. Wow. It was way worse. Ooh. Yeah.
7: How's the tattoo removal going?
9: It's good. I have an appointment today. Yeah, I go every 6 weeks because my arm swells up like Popeye on the bottom after a session.
6: Oh, wow.
9: Yeah. So.
7: Yeah. This is the laser thing?
9: This is the laser. Yeah.
7: Is there an odor as they burn the ink off?
9: There can be, but more I taste pennies. When they start to burn it, and they say that that's because it could be toxic ink. There could have been something in the ink that you weren't aware of.
6: And it gets into your bloodstream?
9: Yeah, and you taste it. Yeah.
2: Huh.
6: Yeah. Do they have you drink a bunch? Do they say, hey, drink more water today than you normally do?
9: Yeah, yeah. So.
7: You see, I taste pennies. It reminds me of...
9: It's a very metallic taste.
7: I see dead people.
9: Yeah, right.
7: Hello, yeah. I taste pennies. Uh-oh.
9: Yeah, I could record it today, let you guys know how it goes. Yeah.
8: Isn't this tattoo kind of new?
9: It's
8: like 5 years,
9: like 10 years ago, probably. Oh. Yeah. So, yeah.
7: How much of it is gone?
9: It's significant. I'm, it's faded a lot.
7: Oh, wow.
8: Yeah.
9: Yeah. So, yeah, we'll get there.
8: Oh, we're all calming down. This is sad.
2: Yeah, I know.
8: Chick's not drinking so much. Yeah. You're getting tattoos taken off. What?
7: Hey, what do you got going?
8: What a nightmare. I want to drink too much and call everybody we dated in the 90s. Yeah. Call up and say, yes, I'd like to know why there was never a date number two.
7: Christy Lee is at the news desk. What else have you got over there?
3: This is a scary but sweet story. A dog went paw to paw with a bear to protect a young boy in Connecticut recently. Home security footage captured the little guy playing in the driveway of his Torrington home when a bear sprints into the frame. Seconds later, the family's 11-year-old husky named Bella, she's a good girl, jumps in to chase the bear across the driveway and away from the child.
6: Mm.
3: Bella's owner, Jeffrey Tazara, told USA Today that there were no injuries to the 6-year-old child or to Bella the dog. Do we have this video, Jason? Here we go. This is scary. I mean, yeah, the dog takes that bear and just...
7: Wow.
6: Yeah, really makes you get out of here, pal.
3: Yeah, get away from my...
7: They don't want you. Yeah, my golden retriever probably... be trying to mate with it. Good boy.
2: Like the, good
7: girl in this case.
9: Yeah.
2: Husky bit the bear on the butt.
6: Really did.
2: Yeah.
6: You don't take my kid.
3: Nope.
2: Right.
7: Where was this again?
3: In Connecticut.
7: Wow. Mm-hmm. These bears are getting everywhere.
6: Yeah, I saw one recently at the Lake of the Ozarks.
2: And a
6: dog was kind of shooing it away from the house.
3: Yeah. Oh, wow.
6: And they run weird. Black bears, they're more hunched than you would think.
7: Hmm. But right now, we're going to go back over to that NHTSA sports desk with Chick McGee.
2: That's right, Tom. When you speed while driving, you have less time to react. Maybe a sharp turn could take you by surprise. Another car pulls out in front of you. A truck could break suddenly. A cyclist could enter the road ahead. A pedestrian could be walking their dog, and your foot on the gas might lead to a tragedy. You may not think any of these things could happen to you, but you won't see them coming until they happen. That's why when you're speeding, you don't have time to course correct. You don't have time to stop, and it only takes an instant for disaster to strike. The speed limit isn't there just to protect you. It's there to protect your passengers, other drivers, cyclists, pedestrians, and everyone sharing the road. So, slow down, obey the law, and help keep everyone around you safe, because speeding catches up with you. paid for by NHTSA.
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4: A better life with Dr. Sanjay Gupta.
5: There are lots of things you can measure to get an idea of how healthy you are at any given moment. Temperature, heart rate, blood pressure, just to name a few. But how about how healthy you will be and how long you're likely to live? According to a new study out of the University at Buffalo, two simple strength tests are pretty accurate at predicting longevity in older women. One is hand grip strength, and the other is how quickly people can stand up from a seated position without using their arms. By the way, I remember interviewing former President Jimmy Carter when he was quite old and being really impressed how he just popped out of the chair without using his arms. Not a lot of older people can actually do that. But I think the message here is that maintaining strength as you age is going to help you perform everyday activities, but also help you avoid injury and stay independent. I'm Dr. Sanjay Gupta, helping you live a better life.
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3: Welcome back to the Bob and Tom Show. We're in the O'Reilly Auto Parts studios at the news desk. It's Christy Lee.
4: Hello.
3: There's Jess Hooker.
5: Hello.
3: Greg Hahn is here.
6: Hello.
3: A Bob and Tom legend comedian. There's Josh Arnold.
7: Hi.
3: There's Ace Cosby.
8: Hello.
3: I'm Chick. Hello, Tom.
9: Hello, Chick. Hello, Greg.
10: Hello, Josh.
11: Hi, Tom.
9: Ladies, it's always a pleasure.
5: Yeah. Thank you.
10: How about when you go to the eye doctor and he looks at your eyes and diagnoses you with halitosis? Yeah. Then you go to the podiatrist. He says you need arch supports and a breath mint.
11: Oh. There's a pattern. I tagged it.
3: Wow. Wow, indeed.
9: Then where do you go? I'm sorry. Christy Lee is...
5: You can go over here to the 96-year-old social media influencer. I know how much you love those, Tom. She's living in a Connecticut retirement community. Says she was threatened with eviction for throwing her late-night parties.
10: Oh, boy.
5: Lillian Droniak, known online as now Grandma Droniak.
3: This is the Droniak 9000.
5: Shared the warning letter that she received onto her social media account.
3: Uh-oh.
5: It states the staff had received, quote, many noise complaints about her room, reminding Ms. Droniak that parties are not allowed and you cannot serve alcohol to other residents. After reading the letter, the nonogenarian, whatever, tore it up and said, definitely, I pay $12,000 a month to live here. I can party if I want. You can't stop me.
9: $12,000?
5: Wow. $12,000 a month, yeah.
12: Yeah, it's like a senior living facility. So
3: seems kind of steep.
5: It's everything. They take care of all your meals. They do all the cleanup.
10: Roniak the maniac, you're not going to stop her. 96?
5: You're 96.
10: She's already made it.
5: You guys haven't had to put somebody in a facility yet.
10: You don't tell
5: her
10: anything.
9: Well, she's hot, though. I saw the picture. She's got a tramp stamp under her diaper. She is hot.
5: A representative for the influencer told People the matter has since been resolved. The retirement home.
3: She died.
5: They're going to allow her to stay, but she can't serve alcohol at her parties anymore.
10: Okay.
12: That's hilarious.
10: Bring your own.
8: Let's kill.
5: Well, she doubled down on that.
9: Isn't Clint Eastwood 96 or so now?
5: He's up there.
3: He's been alive for every World Cup they've ever had since 19.
9: And how old is Mr. Shatner? Mr. Shatner, is he?
3: Shatner's in his 90s, I think. Wow.
5: Grandma Droniak said, my nursing home can't stop me partying through the last chapter of my life.
9: She's a Droniak. Droniak on the floor. How does that song go?
3: That's exactly how it goes.
5: There she is.
10: There she is. Look at her.
5: Yeah.
10: She's great.
5: For 96,
3: Don't you think she has one of those t-shirts that has an arrow?
10: I know. But we can't see what it says.
3: I can only imagine.
7: It says eyes up here. That's funny. Shouldn't she be wearing those on her pants?
9: Oh, that's hilarious. Does it really say that?
12: Yes.
9: Oh, that's funny.
5: She's a partier. I love her.
10: She looks very good. Yeah, 96?
5: Doesn't she?
12: 4 million followers.
3: I bet she tells everybody she doesn't color her hair. And I bet she does.
5: That's exactly the same color my mom had.
3: Real catty.
9: Your mom's hair, was it dyed?
5: Yes, that color.
9: Oh, okay.
5: Oh, yeah. There's no way that's
9: what, like Anne Margaret 96?
3: No, it's a russet. Red. The russet potato look.
10: She looks like Mrs. Fireball.
7: She looks like if Bruce Vilanch shaved his beard.
9: Yeah.
3: Yes.
9: Sadly.
3: And you know what? Every now and then he will shave his beard.
9: Right.
3: And it's horrible looking.
13: If you don't like the music, take out your hearing aid, Dolores. You bitch.
7: God. More vodka Metamucil.
9: 12K a month seems kind of steep.
7: I think somewhat on the higher end, but those are pricey. Those are pricey places.
5: My mom was at 10. Mm-hmm. Yeah.
9: Boy.
7: Wow. And she didn't deserve
9: that. What happens when when the money runs out?
5: What happens when the money runs out?
9: Yeah.
12: You kick them out.
5: Yeah, I guess.
3: Turn her out on the street. Make her earn her money.
7: Yeah. Tricks, baby.
9: Is that a category?
7: Gilf is a category.
9: Erotic.
5: No.
7: Now, for her, I don't know if Gugilf is a category.
9: Nano-octogenarian,
5: whatever. Nano-genarian. That's a mouthful, isn't it? Well, she would be if there's a big lady.
3: Oh, she's got a mouthful, I'm sure.
12: One of her other t-shirts said to-do list. And then marked off, it says your dad.
5: Oh.
7: Funny.
3: Wow.
5: She's got a sense of humor.
7: Hey, did you really sleep with my cat lady?
5: One of the most complete T-Rex skeletons is going up for auction. Sotheby's says the approximately 67-million-year-old fossil dubbed Gus is one of the largest T-Rexes ever found.
11: Gus.
5: Measuring 38 feet long, almost 13 feet tall. Boy, you're going to have to take out the top floor for this one, aren't you?
7: Yeah, but 13 feet tall, is it a baby?
5: The skeleton is approximately 61% complete, boasting 183 fossil bone elements. You can check out Gus at a pre-sale estimate, $20 to $30 million. It'll go up for auction on July 14th.
7: I think if I were Bezos or somebody, why not? Give me a T-Rex skeleton.
3: It's not entirely T-Rex?
5: No, 61%.
9: This is good.
3: For $14 million, I want a 100% T-Rex.
7: I'm with you.
3: Yeah.
9: This is going to end up like an Elon Musk's Lake Tahoe cottage.
7: Sure.
5: Would you fill in the missing parts or would you?
7: No. Yeah, I would. Yeah,
9: right? You do?
7: Yeah, I would. Yeah.
5: You fill in the missing parts.
12: No, with an erector set.
9: No, that's ruining. It's like buying a classic car and putting in an aftermarket radio.
3: Well, you want to listen to the radio?
5: They still, if you buy a classic car, they'll fix them up. I mean,
9: no, but I would, don't they would put like little spanners in and stuff where the
7: that's what
9: would
7: I would
9: be.
7: Do with this TV. I would make it look, the fake would look like the real
12: stuff. Yeah, thing.
5: Right.
7: But you know, yeah.
5: Yeah.
10: You're going to buy one of those?
7: A
10: big T-Rex?
7: T-Rex
10: put in your house?
7: Yeah, ideally.
9: Doesn't the name Gus seem a little bit
7: that's what's funny to
10: casual?
7: Me about it.
10: A little casual?
9: Yeah, I mean, it's supposed to be like a really evil.
7: I like that dichotomy, don't you?
9: Big tooth.
10: They took the edge off.
7: Yeah.
9: You want it that way?
5: Yeah, like a little
7: In fact,
5: Gus.
7: I'd probably go like Lucy or something. You know what I mean? Like even Dorothy.
9: But you want a villain name?
3: Isn't that the one? That,
7: no, because that's what everybody would expect.
10: Yeah. I'd name him Slippery Joe Butterman.
7: Dude, that is absolutely the name.
3: And if you're asking, was he in politics? Oh, yes. Slippery Joe was in politics.
9: I mean, but in reality, to be shouldn't this be in a museum so kids can enjoy it instead of in some billionaire? You get on the yacht and they've got a lobby in the yacht up front.
7: Yes.
13: Yes. We have a T-Rex on the boat.
3: Yes.
9: Oh, come on.
7: But what if selling it keeps that museum open for the next 50 years?
12: That's true, too.
9: Well, now you're giving me a moral dilemma.
7: It is a moral dilemma.
9: What if we take the billionaire, put him in a cage in the museum?
3: Now you got
5: it. It doesn't say who's selling the T-Rex, so we don't know who owns it. So I don't know where the money's going.
7: Oh, it could be a private.
9: Okay, here's the thing. Yeah. This is a. This says Nick Cage once outbid Leo DiCaprio for a T-Rex skull.
7: Wow.
9: He bought it for $276,000. The skull was later found to have been smuggled out of Mongolia and had to be returned.
7: Oh, Leo didn't want to buy it after he found out it was older than 26. Oh. Thank you very much.
10: Kapow! Ginkgo!
3: You're on fire over there.
9: So I wonder who... Did he get his money back?
7: Well, the bidder? No, or Cage?
9: Nicholas Cage.
5: Because they found it was stolen. I don't know.
9: Hmm.
7: Oh, yeah, he probably... Yeah, yeah.
5: They probably had
7: hope
5: to get
7: so.
9: Yeah.
7: Okay. I don't know. Maybe he didn't get his money back. There's a reason he did Ghost Rider 2.
3: Yeah. And Spider Noir or whatever the hell it is.
7: Is it good?
3: I haven't. I'm gonna check it out.
7: I think I'd like to also.
3: Trying to keep an open mind.
9: This is the TV Spider-Man?
3: Yeah, he's on Amazon. There's a series on.
7: I love Cage. Him. I love Nicholas Cage.
3: He gets it bit by the spider, I guess.
10: He's still acting?
7: He is, yeah.
10: Okay. And it's great, huh?
7: Yeah, he's doing some really good stuff as of late. Watch the movie Pig.
10: Pig, okay, let me write it down.
3: Pig's really good.
9: Now, I want to remind everybody that we have some cool stuff in the pop-up store. It's the Bob and Tom pop-up store. It's going to be open until what, Friday?
12: Saturday? Sunday.
9: This Sunday, okay.
12: You see that sign right there?
3: That says Sunday.
9: Pop-up store closes Sunday, July
5: 12th. And they're all week.
3: Yep.
9: I was looking at my sheet.
2: And they're all week.
9: Is it on here, too?
3: Idiot.
9: We've got your...
3: It's okay, honey. That's somebody else's fault.
9: Your fleece shorts.
7: Pick one of those. Take it home with
9: your Pat Godwin shirts, your Bob and Tom hats, and a bunch of cool, even that cool
3: hoodie.
9: Yeah,
3: you want a hat? I'll sign it for you.
9: Okay. Once again, the Bob and Tom store, including the Camp Radio Wood T-shirts. They're very fancy. They're very nice. Thanks so much for joining us. Greg Hahn, one of my favorite human beings and a terrific comedian. And I'll say this sincerely. If you have a business you're looking to do a Christmas party, this is the best guy you can get. And he's not going to offend anyone. And he might even may make one of the ladies an honest woman.
12: Oh.
10: Oh, yeah. Greg Hahn, not a creep.
9: Okay. H. AHN. Where do they find you on the internet?
10: Hahn. What is it? GregHahn.com.
9: How would you know?
10: Yeah, I don't know. GregHahn.com. That's it.
9: Make it hard for him. These are the O'Reilly Auto Parts Studios. This is the Bob and Tom Show.
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14: They say consistency is key, but sometimes you just got to switch it up. A new study out of Harvard School of Public Health found that varying your exercise routine could add years to your life. What exercise someone did didn't matter much. What did matter was that all the exercises together worked all the muscle groups in their body. Now, an added benefit to changing things up is it can help you push through the plateau effect. That's when your body gets so efficient at doing something that you actually stop getting better at it. And we know from previous research that specializing in any one sport at a young age can make someone actually more prone to injury. And as experts we talk to point out, even elite athletes switch up things with their workouts, making sure to target strength, cardio, flexibility, balance, and doing that every single week. I'm Dr. Sanjay Gupta, helping you live a better life.
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0: Dry and mostly sunny morning before we give away to some more afternoon showers and thunderstorms. We could see another round of some severe weather across the eastern plains. Otherwise, highs will be in the 80s and 90s once again. With your KKTV 11 Alert weather, I'm meteorologist Nick Lalonde.
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1: Hey, hey, Bob and Tom.
2: That's
1: Christy Lee at the news desk. There's
3: Hi.
1: Jeff Oskey.
2: Hello.
1: Ace Cosby's there.
4: Hello.
1: I'm Josh Arnold. Jeff is at the NHTSA sports desk. And there's Tom.
2: We got a kind of a rotating cast this week, here and there and everywhere. Mr. Godwin will be back on Monday with his guitar. I can remind you that you can actually see him pre-shoulder surgery on the TV. His comedy special is on the Dry Bar Network. That's something you can do this weekend if you're looking for something to do that's fun. A bunch of other cool stuff, of course, going on in the world. Also, this is the post-July 4th news hunk. I didn't give you the one about the poor guy that picked up something on the beach that blew off a body part. We'll just forget that one. It's too depressing. Well,
3: there are a couple of blown off body parts during the 4th of July holiday.
2: Yeah, but we got a good one.
3: Did a deep dive.
2: We got a good one about a guy, a Navy veteran, a good man.
3: Uh-huh.
2: Wakes up in the middle of the night and his wife goes, house next door is on fire.
1: Oh.
2: So we got video of the guy putting the fire out. Now, why would that be unusual? He's completely naked.
1: Oh, wow.
2: Well, I can understand that.
1: Yeah.
2: You wake up and someone says, hey, the house next door is on fire.
1: You just rush to
3: do what you got to
2: do. Go outside. We do have video. Fortunately, the security cameras primarily.
3: Did they pixelate for us?
2: On the back, on the backside. But, I mean, this guy's a great American. Navy veteran.
1: He did what he had to do.
2: Sleeps nude. What expect him to do? Wait, oh, the house next door is unfair? Excuse me, let me go find my Levi's.
1: I bet some would, dude. I know.
4: I'm putting on shorts.
1: Are you?
3: Oh, yeah. My husband sleeps naked, but he keeps his shorts right next to the bed. I mean, you can put them on in 2 seconds.
2: Yeah. So I've had kids for so long that I always sleep in shorts now.
1: Yeah.
2: You just learn. Mm. You know, something is going to happen. You're going to get up, whatever. You're going to get up and pee in the middle of the night, and there's going to be a kid that you don't want to terrify them. So, yeah, I have my, but mine, the shorts I wear to bed, they're really, really, really worn out and they're perfect.
1: Mm. Oh, yeah.
2: You know what I mean? Nice. They've been washed 10,000 times. They're the same level of Ace's Famous underwear.
4: Right.
2: There may Ooh. Be. They don't have the drawstring anymore.
3: Keep them from her. She might throw them out.
2: Oh, no.
3: She knows better.
2: They're hidden.
3: Oh.
2: They have a special place. And I have a system of drawers that, certain things go in the drawer for. Mm-hmm. Oh yeah, yeah. I've got a whole. That's all down. I'm looking
3: Josh,
2: forward.
3: You sleep in the nude. Do you keep shorts right there?
4: No.
1: So yeah, I would be.
2: So if your house catches on fire,
1: yeah, I'll take care of it nude. I don't care.
2: Yeah, I was. I've told the story 1,000 times because it's true. I was at a place called the Beaver Creek Lodge in Beaver Creek, Colorado, on a ski trip. And the place had just opened. I mean, we were like the first guests ever. And the fire alarm went off in the middle of the night. And I went flying out. And I had no clothes on. And then the door locked. And then I beat on the... It wasn't a fire, actually. It was just the opposite. It was so cold outside. Something had frozen on the roof and shot off the fire alarm.
3: But,
2: yeah, lesson learned there also.
3: Mm-hmm.
2: When you're in a hotel... Keep on the underpants, because if the fire alarm does go off, you want to be able to, I mean, one of these days we may be seeing Josh's naked buns on the Channel 8 News. Well, there's man fleeing home.
1: Hope everybody enjoys it.
3: I would enjoy it. I think it'd be very nice.
1: Yeah. You don't now, even, do you, are you one, if the fire alarm goes off at the hotel, do you actually go out?
5: I take my sweet time, because it's happened six times to me. And every time it's been a false alarm.
1: If I'm three floors or below, I'm not leaving.
5: Yeah.
1: Until I see trucks pull
5: I'll
1: up.
5: Get, I'll take my time getting dressed. I'll brush my teeth.
2: Yeah. that's what a lot of folks said at the World Trade Center. You know, sometimes.
3: Oh, man.
2: Sometimes when they say.
5: Well, at least you found the funniest angle.
2: Oh, we also have a couple of world records today. Big week for the old folks. We got what was the word? Nonagenarians.
3: I couldn't even pronounce it.
2: People in their 90s.
3: 90-year-olds.
2: God bless them. They're back in the news today with some world records. And then we have believe it or not, yet another. Now we actually now have an authoritative bit of wisdom regarding dropping things into these so-called vault toilets.
3: Oh, God.
2: This is the season where people are traveling. You go to some of these roadside places. They don't have traditional sewage. They have what are essentially pits with, you know, toilets over them, and people keep dropping things in and going after them.
3: I think that that would just be common sense.
2: Yes, you would. I mean, the one we had, was it 2 weeks ago, we had the poor guy that in Fresno that they had the police had to come, or no, the fire department had to come get the guy out. Mm-hmm. We've got one that's worse.
1: How valuable of a thing would you have to drop in there before you're climbing down?
3: No, there's nothing.
1: Yeah.
3: Nothing.
1: Yeah. Yeah. A gold bar?
3: No, like, I don't care. I'll eat beans.
2: And,
3: I don't care.
2: In this case, it was the guy in Fresno, it was sunglasses.
3: Sunglasses, yes.
2: Admittedly, a nice pair of those Costas or Ray-Bans. Those,
3: $100, but still.
2: Yeah, those Costas cost a mucho. But we'll find out about that. And perhaps the worst one of all time we'll revisit. I actually was sitting here by myself an hour ago and came across this story and started laughing just by myself. It is so grim. Also coming up in sports, we'll update you on the World Cup, et cetera, et cetera. Today is National Kitty Day, Josh. I'll have you know that right now. And just by chance, we have a really sweet cat story.
5: Oh, how nice.
2: In the news.
3: You know what else it is? It's National French Friday.
5: Mm. Oh, all right.
3: Yeah.
5: Oh.
3: So you should all celebrate.
2: Mm, French fries.
3: French fries.
1: Which way do you go? What's your go-to fry?
3: Well, McDonald's, of course.
5: But so the shoestring?
1: So you like the shoestring?
3: Oh, the shoestrings, yeah.
2: Mm. Yeah.
1: I like a crinkle. I've been on the crinkle lately.
2: More surface area to get
3: out. You mean, like Arby's has the crinkly fries?
1: Yeah.
3: Like old school, like diner fries.
1: Culver's.
3: Yes.
1: Culver's fries.
3: Has them.
1: Yeah.
2: I'm not a big fan of the hash mark ones.
3: The waffle fries?
1: I'm with you.
3: I am not either.
1: They have to be cooked just perfectly, because if not, they're too doughy. Yeah.
2: Well, they get cold too fast.
1: Yeah.
2: Because it's like a car radiator.
1: Right. Too much surface area.
2: Too much surface area. I mean, any engineer could have told him that. I know that with my lack of science knowledge.
5: I find those to be delicious.
2: Do you know?
5: Yeah.
2: Now, do you like them because when you can dip them in ketchup and get even more because it's like...
5: No, the only time I really get them is Chick-fil-A.
3: Yep.
5: And I dip those in honey mustard.
3: Oh. Yeah.
1: Have you had the mac and cheese at the Chick-fil-A?
5: Yeah, okay. Pretty good.
1: I've been swapping out for the mac and cheese.
3: Oh, it is really good.
1: Yeah.
3: Yeah.
2: Oh, well, it all sounds very
3: Dipped
2: good.
3: Some nuggets in there. Oh. Yeah.
2: Did we ever get to the shortest and longest films of all time? We had the ideal length of a movie yesterday.
3: Yeah, we had that.
2: We had that story.
3: Mm-hmm.
2: I've got a little bit of an update on what the some of the shortest decent high quality films of all time were.
5: All right.
2: And we'll get to that coming up this morning. And water skiing in the news. So you've got some really fun stuff. Right now, Christy Lee, you didn't water ski to work, did you?
3: No, I got here in a beautiful Hyundai Tucson Hybrid, and you could do the same because it's the Hyundai Getaway Sales Event going on now with deals so right, they almost feel wrong. 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
2: And look cool when you go to get your Hyundai by wearing Bob and Tom stuff. We've got our new pop-up shop popped up, and it's going to be closing up this Sunday. So this is your chance. We've got Bob and Tom Camp Radio Wood shorts and T-shirts and hats. Kind of silly, kind of fun, including that hoodie over there behind Jeffrey. It's very, very nice. A couple of other things I want to remind you of. Greg Hahn, comedian, tonight only, Dayton, Ohio, one show only. That'll be a terrific show with the Funny Bone in Dayton, Ohio. So if you're there, by all means, go see Mr. Hahn. He will bring joy into your life. Coming up, Banana Car Update. And chocolate, once again in the news for the second day in a row. We'll get you all this stuff from here, the O'Reilly Auto Parts Studios. This is the Bob and Tom Show.
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8: We have a crash there westbound MLK between Union and Circle. Also heavier volume Woodman I-25 and picking up Highway 24 out by Meridian and Briargate Parkway at Voyager. I'm Sean Martinez. It's traffic.
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19: 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A better life with Dr. Sanjay Gupta.
20: Osteoporosis affects millions of people in the United States and around the world. It's a disease that basically causes someone's bones to become weak, brittle, and porous, which can increase their risk of fractures. Now, the good news here is there are things you can do other than, or in addition to, taking medications to prevent fractures before it's too late. One is to up your intake of calcium and vitamin D. You also want to eat more protein. One functional medicine dietitian told us that that helps build muscle, and if you're building muscle strength, then you are also building bone strength. You want to be mindful of your workouts. The best ways to build bone density, one therapist told us, are going to be resistance exercises like lifting weights, and also exercises that make your bones take a bit of an impact, such as jumping or even running, just loading the bones a little bit more. I'm Dr. Sanjay Gupta, helping you live a better life.
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0: I died and you said no. I died and you watched. I died and you walked by and said no. I'm dead.
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2: Hey, welcome to the Bob and Tom Show. Thank you very much for being here with us. We are live from the O'Reilly Auto Parts Studios. Christy Lee's at the news desk.
3: Howdy.
2: There's Jeff Oskey.
4: Hi, Josh.
2: Ace Cosby's there.
5: Hey.
2: I'm Josh Arnold. There's Tom.
6: Is this good luck when this happens?
2: What's that?
6: You know, there are certain things, like if you wake up in the middle of the night and your clock says 111 or 222 or 3, that's good luck.
2: Oh, yeah.
6: I just picked up my stirring coffee, like the little paddles.
2: Yeah.
6: With the Bob and Tom logo, and two of them have stuck together.
2: Oh, that is good luck
6: is
2: here.
6: Is this good luck in the United States?
2: In America,
6: States?
2: Yes.
6: Okay.
2: Yeah.
6: Okay.
2: Right.
6: In Thailand, I understand that's very bad.
2: Oh, that no, yeah.
6: Yeah. The bad things will happen.
4: Is this good luck? I came out this morning. Yesterday, I had to take out the kitchen trash, and I walked outside, and it was really muggy, and I was like, I'm just going to set it on my front porch.
2: Mm-hmm.
4: I'll come back later when it cools off and put it in the trash can.
6: Okay? You forgot to, didn't you?
4: And I forgot to. So this morning, I walked out onto my front porch to seven cute little raccoons destroying everything. And so I got to sweep up garbage.
2: That is good luck.
4: Is that a good way to start?
6: Yes. Everything will be good from now on today.
2: Right.
4: Seven little raccoons.
3: Little baby ones?
4: They were in the bag, out of the bag. I thought they were all out, and I kicked the bag, and one scurried out. Oh, Jeff screamed real loud.
3: Did they do that thing where they go,
4: No, well,
3: you
4: one did. No, they all, the second
2: it's like the great outdoors.
4: Yeah. Oh, it was terrifying.
2: Now, eight raccoons.
6: Let's see now. We got to get to some letters here. And our letters are brought to you by
2: Hyundai.
6: Oh, really?
2: That's right. 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
6: Now, we've had kind of a musical chairs thing going on here. Today, Chick's out. Mr. Godwin is out. They'll both be back on Monday. Glad to have you sitting in, Mr. Oskey. But I don't know if you've already read this letter or not. This was because you sat in my chair the other day when I was delayed on a trip. It says, watching YouTube, I heard Tom read a letter giving a false definition of a tie stick.
2: Boy, that must have been a while ago.
3: That was a while ago.
6: Yeah, I don't remember this. It says, Jeff, can you please tell me what's going on here? They're not dipped in anything. It's simply weed from Thailand tied to a stick.
2: Yeah.
6: Is that
3: you said it was dipped in hash oil, I think, right?
6: No, I was talking about...
2: The letter did.
6: Yeah, I was just reading a letter.
2: Yeah.
3: I thought they were dipped in hash oil.
4: No, they're just tied to a stick.
6: So it's sort of like a kebab.
2: Yeah.
6: And is a shish kebab, which is the shish, which is the kebab?
2: I don't know.
6: Is the shish the stick?
3: The shish is the stick, isn't it?
6: That sounds like a commercial. The shish is the stick. Like the she shed thing a couple years ago that they played endlessly.
2: So does the stick, have you ever had a Thai stick?
4: No.
2: Do you know if the stick burns along with the...
4: No, you just take it off of the stick.
2: Oh, okay.
4: Yeah, I don't know what the point of the stick is.
2: Okay. I got you.
3: Wasn't that something that was really big in the 70s, remember? Yeah.
6: No, I was talking about, there's this, I forget which book, there's this novel, I think it's Richard Farina's that been down so long, it looks like up to me, I think. Where they're dipping cigarettes and regular cigarettes in paregoric.
3: Oh, God.
2: Oh, yeah.
6: And then smoking them, which is, I'm not sure what that's supposed to do. I think that was the novel. I'm not sure.
4: But messes you up.
6: And now we like to do today in history because we like to inform. And apparently I got one wrong yesterday.
3: Mm.
6: So I apologize. We were discussing birthdays.
3: Mm-hmm.
6: I mentioned... the late Mitch Mitchell. And do you remember who that was, Christy Lee?
3: Mitch Mitchell was a drummer for Jimi Hendrix.
6: Very good. Very good. And the source that I had listed his birthday as 1947.
3: Yeah.
6: A big fan, apparently. Adam Silver says, there are no words to express how much I appreciate what you guys do on a daily basis. You brighten my day. However... when I heard you mention Mitch Mitchell, it just didn't sound right. I double-checked. It appears he was born on July 9th, 1946.
3: Oh, God.
2: Huh.
6: Oh, I appreciate the correction. Right. I
2: And he took time away from being commissioner of the NBA.
3: Yeah. Is he still alive, Mitch Mitchell?
6: I do not think so.
3: Oh.
6: I'm almost, I don't want to get this wrong.
3: Okay, I could look it up.
6: But I do remember this, that Hendrix, he was discovered essentially in England. There were famous stories about him. He was taken over there by, what was it, Chad Chandler from the Animals, and he got on stage, and Eric Clapton was blown away by how incredible he was. But then when he hooked up Jimi Hendrix, they got these two session guys that were really good, a really good bass player and drummer. Actually, the bass player was actually a guitarist that had never played bass before. In any event, he had them frizz out their hair so they looked like they had afros like Jimmy.
3: Mm-hmm.
6: They were two white English dudes.
3: That definitely is the picture I'm looking at. Yeah.
6: Mm-hmm. And again, lazy parenting. Mitch Mitchell, come on. John Johnson, Tom Thomas, come on.
3: Mitch Mitchell left us in November of 2008.
6: Sorry to hear that.
4: I was never a big Hendrix fan. Like, I like that one song, but I
6: all
4: never
6: all
4: saw...
6: All Along the Watchtower?
4: Like, too much guitar.
3: Oh, by the way.
2: I see what you're saying. There are like 10 songs that I just cannot get over how cool they are, but I do get what you're saying.
4: Yeah.
2: I get that way sometimes.
6: Did you ever hear the story about him buying a Corvette?
4: No.
6: Yeah, Jimmy wasn't really a quality driver, and apparently he got a big chunk of money from the first thing he did went on and bought a Corvette and pretty much drove it right into a street sign, as I recall. I read the book years ago, but
3: hate to burst your bubble, but his parents did not name him Mitch Mitchell.
6: Oh, they didn't?
3: They named him John Graham Mitchell.
6: Oh.
3: Mitch was a nickname.
6: So his parents were hardworking English people.
3: Yeah.
6: I apologize. So it was one of those nickname things.
3: Yes.
6: It'd be like if we called Josh Arnie.
3: Right. Arnie, yeah. Arnold.
6: Arnie Arnold.
2: Arnie Arnold.
3: Mm-hmm.
6: Yeah. Or we called you Lee.
3: Then people would really think I was Chinese.
6: Asian. People, you know, people still think you're Asian.
3: I know.
2: Lee, I think you were a panda.
3: Right. Kind of wearing panda colors today.
6: Let's see. Once again, going through letters. If you want to reach us, Christy Lee, explain to people how they would do that.
3: All they have to do is send us an email at bobandtom@bobandtom.com. I have one from Jay from Kentucky. Jay says, I just want to let you guys know I'm leaving today for 2 weeks of vacation up north in Michigan, heading to Indian River in all Sheboygan right. County. Got the boat ready. Just got to make it through work. Oh, this was sent yesterday. So
2: there's a Sheboygan County in Michigan,
3: mm-hmm.
2: and then Sheboygan is in Wisconsin.
6: Yeah, the one in Michigan's
2: I'm just glad that there are multiple Sheboygans.
6: Different spellings.
3: Yeah.
2: Oh, no kidding.
6: Yeah.
2: Huh.
6: Yeah.
3: Jay says, hope you all have a good day, and I'll drink a beer for you. Well, thank you, Jay.
2: Yes, that you have a great wonderful 2 week vacation.
3: Right?
6: I have navigated the Indian River all the way up to Mackinac. It's a blast. It's
3: navigated great. It like in a
6: boat.
3: Canoe?
6: No, I did it in a motorboat, but I've actually also been on it in a canoe. It's a great spot right off interstate.
2: Speaking of vacations over the 4th of July weekend, I threatened, we had a Tomism, and I don't know if you were here for it, Tommy. A woman could not remember the name of the shop vac, and so she asked her husband to move the suck bucket.
6: If I were a billionaire, I would start a company just so I could say I manufacture the suck bucket.
2: Yes.
6: I'd buy the rights of the finest shop vac out there.
2: And I declared that I would call one of my brothers over the 4th of July weekend to suck bucket. And I am sad to say I totally forgot.
3: Aww.
2: So
6: we can call them.
2: Yeah. The next time I see them, one of them will be referred to as a suck bucket.
6: That really should become part of the common parlance, don't you think?
2: Yes.
6: You suck bucket. Oh, wow, that's great.
2: Thank you, JJ. He's in Kermit, Texas.
5: That's right.
3: Kermit.
5: Hi, Hoss.
6: I bet everybody from Kermit, Texas really gets sick
2: they
6: of it.
2: They love when people do that.
6: Dear Bob and Tom Show, Tom, the Hokey Pokey is dead. I have been a wedding DJ for the last 20-plus years. The Hokey Pokey is dead right up there with the chicken dance.
2: That's up there, too?
3: Oh,
2: or that's
3: no.
2: dead, I mean?
6: Yeah, I think you've got a wedding where there are a lot of kids.
2: You throw on
6: the chicken dance.
2: Right. And great aunts and stuff like to dance to that stuff.
6: Because I used to do, years ago, I did a lot of high school proms and and weddings and stuff. And
2: yeah,
6: those were very handy to have.
2: All right,
6: the chicken dance and the
3: the Congo line.
6: I forget what I played for that though. I had something.
3: I don't know.
2: You know what you can't really conga to? Come on, everybody, let's do the conga. It's not. It doesn't really lend itself to conga-ing, does it?
3: I don't remember.
2: Come
3: this.
2: On, everybody, won't you do that conga?
3: Oh, you're right. It's
2: Gloria Stefan.
3: It's way too fast.
2: Yeah,
3: I had
4: no idea that's what she was saying.
2: Yeah, you can't really conga to.
6: It's a great song though.
2: Yeah, I like it too. Is it Miami Sound Machine? Is that?
3: Yeah.
2: Yeah.
6: By the way, this is from Todd, Mr. True Axe. He says, I get lots of requests for the cha-cha slide.
2: I bet.
4: Yeah.
6: Play that funky music.
2: Yeah, that's fun.
3: Yeah,
2: That's a great wedding reception song.
6: I find songs from the early 2000s to 2010 work the best for most weddings at this moment.
2: So makes sense.
6: That's the current thing for the wedding crew.
2: Apparently, I'm glad there are still wedding DJs, too.
3: Here's a wedding DJ. He goes, we start with play that funky music. Into Roof Is On Fire, then Friends in Low Places. Apparently, that's a good one. Yeah. Closes the night with the Commodores. Oh, yeah, you got to do a slow song at the end. Everybody wants to snuggle.
6: Yesterday, we had a visit from Ed Septic. I don't know if we have any of that audio. That would be nice to have. Ed did a medley as Ed Zeppelin.
2: Yes.
6: Of tributes. And as you know, Ed is, of course, in the Septic business.
3: Sure.
6: Got this letter. This is from another person named Jeff. He said, I used to be in the septic business with my dad. One day we pumped a tank out for a guy, and it was clogged up by several condoms.
2: My
6: dad said, you shouldn't flush those down. The guy stood there staring at him for a few minutes, looked up, said to my dad, I don't use condoms.
2: Oh, no.
6: And he went into the house. We mailed him the bill.
2: Yeah. Man, that's a bummer.
6: I'll bet that's...
3: Oh, boy.
6: That's a rough one.
3: That wasn't a good conversation.
6: Yeah, sorry.
3: This is from John in Moquegua, Illinois. I'm not familiar with Moquegua. Moquegua. I heard you guys discuss fake boobs the past couple of days. I feel they should be called aftermarket boobs because you don't put fake wheels on your car. And if boobs are covered with skin, they're real to me. Thank you very much, John. Okay.
2: If they're covered with skin.
6: Right now, I want to say special thanks to NHTSA. They are sponsoring our sports desk. NHTSA has a message for you. When you speed, when you're driving, you've got less time to react. And whatever comes along is going to be crossing your path. So you got to be careful out there. A sharp turn might take you by surprise. Could get you to veer off the road. Another car could turn out in front of you. If you're speeding, it could lead to a fender bender. A truck could brake suddenly, injuring you and the other driver. If you're out there driving too fast, a cyclist could enter the road ahead and your impact could send them to the hospital. A pedestrian could be walking their dog. You don't want to hit the dog. You don't want to hit the pedestrian, of course. If your foot's too heavy on the gas, it could lead to a tragedy. NHTSA wants to remind you of all these things. You may not think about them. You may not think it could happen to you, but it happens every day. So be careful out there. When you're speeding, you don't have time to course correct. You don't have time to stop. It takes just an instant for disaster to strike. The speed limit isn't just there to protect you. It's there to protect your passengers, other drivers, cyclists, pedestrians, everybody else sharing the road. So slow down, obey the law, and keep everyone around you safe. Speeding catches up with you. Paid for by NHTSA. Coming up, once again, we have some cool stuff in the world of animals. We're going to update you on that. We have Today in History, of course. We like to keep you educated. And we've got... some old folks doing some really cool stuff. And cat lovers, today, National Kitten Day, and we just happened to have a really sweet rescue story about a kitty cat and a fire department. We're coming back to the O'Reilly Auto Parts studios. This is the Bob and Tom Show.
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7: I-25 still in good shape through Colorado Springs. Still have that crash there westbound MLK between Fountain and Union. We're also starting to see heavier volume on Woodman from Tutt to I-25. I'm Sean Martinez with traffic.
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20: For years, we've been talking about both the positive and negative effects of being on social media. And I would say, by and large, for older adults, social media is net positive. Not all positive, but net positive. Helps them keep in touch with friends and stay social. But for younger people, social media use, especially heavy use, tends to be net negative. In fact, according to this year's World Happiness Report, youth who use social media more than 5 hours a day reported a lower level of well-being. And researchers who study this sort of thing found that many teens wish these platforms didn't even exist, and yet they can't seem to stop using them. experts we talked to largely suggested two things. Ideally, along with your friend group, take some time offline. Also, try to recurate your algorithm so it shows you posts that'll make you feel good. I'm Dr. Sanjay Gupta, helping you live a better life.
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1: Hey, it's the Bob and Tom Show live from the O'Reilly Auto Parts Studios. There's Christy Lee at the news desk.
2: Howdy, Josh.
1: Jeff Hoske is at the NHTSA sports desk.
3: Yes, sir.
1: There's Ace Cosby.
4: Hello.
1: I'm Josh Arnold. Tom, what are we... Oh, do we still have some letters left? What's going on?
5: Yeah, I got a kind of a serious thing I need to mention. This is the CDC last week said in 17 states there was an illness kind of spreading around. It's gotten a lot worse in the last week.
1: Hmm.
5: And a bunch of spots, especially in the Midwest, have been hit by this. It's called cyclospora.
1: Ugh.
5: And,
1: sound good.
2: Nope.
5: Yeah. And it, they literally, I'm not making this up, they use the term explosive diarrhea.
1: Oh, man.
5: There are already 1,200 illnesses, a reported 500 in Ohio. And this was yesterday. So symptoms include severe watery diarrhea, stomach cramps, nausea, and fatigue. And the illness can last for weeks.
1: What? Oh, my gosh.
5: Yeah. So, watch it out there. And this, what's odd about this is the CDC has not yet reported a source of what the... It's apparently a contaminated food source, but this says health officials have still not identified what the contaminated food source is.
1: Oh, okay. And I don't blame them for not speculating. It would.
2: No.
5: It just says they suspect produce.
2: Wash your vegetables.
5: Possibly fruit, vegetables.
1: Okay.
5: So anyway, it's called cyclospora. It's out there. Be careful. If you've got real bad stomach issues, you may want to talk to a proper physician. But it's out there. Sorry about the...
1: stay hydrated and all that.
2: Yep.
5: Yeah. Yikes. Okay. Well, that's... on a very serious
3: sounds to note. Me like a good reason to not eat my vegetables.
1: You think some kid is going to look at his mom and go, hey, have you been watching the news?
3: Yeah, come on, lady.
2: Okay. I have more french fries. It's french fry day.
1: Yeah.
5: This account calls it cyclosporiasis, which sounds like you turn into a mushroom. I don't know. But anyway, it's serious business out there. Don't mean to joke about it. Back to our letters. Who's got one? Is it my turn again?
2: Yep.
5: We were talking about Kathy Rigby, the famous gymnast a while back.
2: Yes.
1: Peter Pan.
2: I was a big fan of hers.
5: Yeah.
3: Is that Eleanor's daughter?
2: No.
1: I think so, yeah. Uh-huh.
3: Okay.
1: Eleanor Rigby.
3: She did have a lovely daughter, from what I heard. That's what I thought.
5: She and her husband, this is a letter, I'm sorry, from Katie. She and her husband are executive producers of a production company that runs plays at La Mirada Theater in Southern California.
2: Oh.
5: I saw her last year in a play called Peter Pan Goes Wrong. It's a cute play within a play where everything goes wrong for a fictional stage company trying to put on Peter Pan.
1: Oh, I love stuff like that. That's
5: and
1: fun.
2: Yeah.
5: Peter Pan, of course, is...
1: Really?
5: Yeah,
1: I do, dude. I love a farce about... Especially
5: yeah, I do,
1: that,
5: too.
1: Yeah.
3: Who are you?
1: I'm kind of a... I can be a theater nerd.
5: Yeah, I'm with you on this, Josh. I think this is fun.
1: Yeah. Especially if it's somebody flying and they can't fly right. That always makes me laugh.
5: And they're a professional.
3: Right, but I could also see this being the thing that you hate the most.
1: I'd have to see it.
3: But just theater eating itself. Like
1: you know what, Jeff? You're not wrong. I would like to see this.
5: But
1: you
5: always surprise. Peter Pan, there are professionals that go around the country.
1: Yeah.
5: Doing the flying.
2: Sure.
1: Any kind of wire rigs going wrong will make me laugh.
5: Yeah. Yeah. My favorite
3: oversized Peter Pan. Are you in?
5: Oh, sure. Where the producer's daughter weighs 350 pounds, but they insist that she plays Peter Pan. That'd be great. I'd love to see it. There's a great flying stunt in the movie Good Neighbor Sam that always makes me laugh. Featuring the high lows. Let Hertz put you in the driver's seat. You know what I'm talking about.
2: No. Have you seen Good Neighbor Sam?
3: No, but I'm going to.
1: I have. It was on Turner Classic like a year ago, and I went, well, I have to watch it.
2: Yeah,
1: I
2: never.
1: Yeah.
3: Was it good?
1: Yes, it's fun.
5: It's a classic Jack. You got to like that whole Jack Lemmon thing. That reminds me of my parents, that era.
3: Oh, okay.
5: The Jack Lemmon.
3: I like him.
5: Yeah, he's the best. And in any event, this woman, Katie, is kind enough to write that Kathy Rigby, she and her husband put on this play, and she goes, it was incredible at the end. Kathy Rigby, age 73, flying over the audience, sprinkling them with fairy dust.
2: Aww.
1: Wow.
5: So, and once again, that's a version of the play in which they're making fun of the play, apparently. But that
2: we have
5: great.
2: A mutual friend who apparently is good friends with her, and they're trying to arrange that I get to meet her at some point. I
3: oh, that'd be great. That. Be wonderful. Yeah.
5: She was your idol when you were a kid gymnast?
2: Yeah, well, yeah. That's how I started doing gymnastics was because of her. Yeah.
1: Mary Lou Retton was all the rage when we were growing up.
3: Oh, yeah.
2: Oh, yeah.
5: And I guess it's we talked about this a little bit. Kathy Rigby became famous because she was, what's the word I'm looking for? Brave enough.
2: She became the first celebrity to
5: endorse
2: a maxi pad.
5: Yeah.
1: Mm-hmm. Oh, good. Yeah. Yeah.
5: Because that stuff was, although it's not giggle proof if you're as immature as we are, but, you know,
1: but unnecessary.
5: Yeah. There was a time you couldn't advertise condoms.
2: No.
5: On the radio or TV, when Bob and I started here, you couldn't advertise condoms. And then, for sort of sad reasons, suddenly it became a very smart idea to advertise them. But we have a bunch of stuff coming up in the world of news I think you're going to like today. These are the O'Reilly Auto Parts Studios. 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
5: A Better Life with Dr. Sanjay Gupta.
6: There are lots of things you can measure to get an idea of how healthy you are at any given moment. Temperature, heart rate, blood pressure, just to name a few. But how about how healthy you will be and how long you're likely to live? According to a new study out of the University at Buffalo, two simple strength tests are pretty accurate at predicting longevity in older women. One is hand grip strength, and the other is how quickly people can stand up from a seated position without using their arms. By the way, I remember interviewing former President Jimmy Carter when he was quite old and being really impressed how he just popped out of the chair without using his arms. Not a lot of older people can actually do that. But I think the message here is that maintaining strength as you age is going to help you perform everyday activities, but also help you avoid injury and stay independent. I'm Dr. Sanjay Gupta, helping you live a better life.
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11: Dry and mostly sunny morning before we give away to some more afternoon showers and thunderstorms. We could see another round of some severe weather across the eastern plains. Otherwise, highs will be in the 80s and 90s once again. With your KKTV 11 Alert weather, I'm meteorologist Nick Lalonde.
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16: We have that crash there, westbound Mesa Ridge approaching I-25, heading to gate 20 to Fort Carson. Start to build in volume also Woodman at Union, also northbound Mark Scheffel at Woodman, and also Highway 2494 at Mark Scheffel. I'm Sean Martinez's traffic.
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1: Hey, it's the Bob and Tom Show. Thank you for joining us. We are live from the O'Reilly Auto Parts Studios. Christy Lee's at the news desk.
2: Hello.
1: She's trying to talk me into getting a cane Corso.
2: I was not trying to talk you into it.
1: You were bullying me. You held me down. And you said, you will get one.
3: Is that a giant dog?
2: Yeah, they're big. Yeah, oh, yeah. Their heads are as big as mine. I mean, they're big.
1: I love them. There's, I don't know that I'd have one, but I love them. There's Jeff Oskey.
4: Hello.
1: I don't know enough about their temperament. There's Ace Cosby.
5: Joshy.
1: My concern would be.
2: Your kitten?
1: I don't. Yeah. You know what's funny? My cats would love it. Uh-huh. My cats love dogs. But dogs don't always love them back.
3: Yeah, except possibly for lunch.
1: Yeah. There's Tom.
3: Hello. If you're just joining us, we've learned something today. What is it again? The suck bucket?
1: Yes, mm-hmm. For instead of a shop vac, call it a suck bucket.
3: This is some lady couldn't think of the name of it, and that'd be a really good insult to have.
1: It is
3: in your your quiver, if you will. Yes, you suck bucket. checking in on the sporting scene, we have Mr. Jeff Oskey sitting in for Chick McGee. What's going on over there?
5: Well, we have a bunch of old people in the news. We're going to do it in order of youngest to oldest.
1: All right.
2: First of all, France won last night or yesterday.
5: Oh, yeah. France over Morocco.
2: Yeah, very good.
5: 4-1, mm-hmm. Was it?
2: 2-0.
5: Oh, yeah.
3: Oh, no, I should report this.
5: It's soccer. It doesn't matter.
3: You're at the NHTSA sports desk.
5: That's right.
3: Thank you, NHTSA. Now, what do you got?
5: A 91-year-old, we're going youngest to oldest.
2: Okay.
5: A 91-year-old British man helped raise money for a local community group by going skydiving. The BBC reports that Alan Still Skydive raised over $6,700 for the Raleigh Center for the community of Cranleigh. The nonagenarian?
3: Nonagenarian. I
2: couldn't say it yesterday either.
3: Is it octogenarian is 80 or yeah. Octogenarian?
5: Say it one more
2: is
5: time.
2: It nanogenarian?
1: I say nanogenarian.
2: It's nanogenarian.
3: But it's N-O.
1: But I don't know that that's
5: nanogenarian.
1: It's N-O?
3: Yeah.
5: Describe the experience as absolutely exhilarating, saying, I'd never imagined I'd be doing anything like this at 91, but I enjoyed it so much. I'm now planning for more fun adventures.
3: By the way, his scrotum hit first. I don't know if you know that his nuts broke his fall.
5: Well, my left nut deployed, but not my.
3: So, I mean, how do they raise money at these things? I just wanted to have people betting whether or not he's going to die.
2: Oh, my goodness.
1: That's a good way to raise some funds.
5: He says his next challenge he would like to complete is a 100-mile-per-hour zip line in Wales.
2: Oh,
3: okay.
2: No.
3: Now, I've never heard of one going that fast.
1: Either have I. That's amazing.
5: Yeah, that's...
3: That's 100 miles an hour.
5: You're almost going back in time.
2: That's...
1: I don't want to be on a zip line where you look up and the cable is smoking.
5: Yeah.
2: Right?
3: Well, if you were in France, it would be.
1: Well, naturally.
3: I don't know about Wales. Is that 100 miles an hour? I've got to find out more about that.
1: Yeah, that's great.
2: You would do that?
1: No, that this guy wants to do it.
2: Oh.
1: I don't know that I would.
3: I think I would do it if it were like 60.
1: Yeah.
3: 100 seems to me to be pushing it.
1: It doesn't even seem like you could enjoy it.
3: How long would it have to be before you'd hit 100 miles an hour?
1: I had no idea. Does it just go straight down?
2: Boy, the 100-mile zip line in Wales, Velocity 2, at the Zip World Penryn Quarry in Bethesda, North Wales.
1: Yeah, it's
2: very
1: gorgeous.
2: Famous. Fastest in the world with the longest in Europe. You soar head first 500 feet above a vibrant blue quarry lake.
3: I couldn't do it.
2: 1.5 kilometers.
5: What do you mean head first?
1: A lot of them do that, especially the faster
5: ones. Oh, are you like laying?
2: Yeah.
5: So you're
1: like a bird?
5: You're kind of like soaring, yeah.
1: Whoa.
3: Yeah, I did that one. We called it the swing of death, where they put you in that. It's like you're being airlifted out of a earthquake zone or something. And
5: right.
3: And then they crank the crane up and drop you. I did that and it was terrifying.
2: Here you go, Jeff.
5: You did that over a parking lot, right?
3: Yeah. At a fair. I wasn't supposed to do it that day, but somebody, I forget who it was, didn't come in, so they...
2: I could guess.
3: I didn't want to let them down. Yeah. probably got that right. So this guy, 91, skydives for the first time.
5: Yeah, made 6,700. Is it by the mile or by the foot you fall? Like, is, you know...
2: Maybe a dollar a foot.
1: Or just, hey, if you want to throw $5 in...
2: We're raising money to see, yeah, maybe.
1: But I like that it would be either he lives or doesn't. And by the foot, yeah.
5: Or it could be like, hey, if I, it's $10 if I crap my pants, it's $100 if I don't. Like,
1: you get, or how it's $5 per foot that he doesn't deploy the chute.
5: Oh, that makes
1: so he just waits and waits and waits.
3: Wow.
5: I love that.
3: There's a picture of this guy. He's got a nice head of hair. I'm kind of jealous of him.
1: Huh.
3: Got the wind flowing. Look at that. Wind flowing through his hair.
1: That looks incredible. Yeah, it looks amazing.
5: Oh, look. He's having the time of his life.
1: Yeah.
3: Well, good going, sir.
2: I think it'd be fine except for that initial jump. I don't know about that part.
1: Plus, what does he have to lose? I mean, he's 90-something.
5: Right.
1: Well, I guess I won't. Yeah, I mean, I don't know.
3: His kids are down there watching, going, look, either way, we're going to come out ahead. He doesn't make it.
1: And his insurance covers this, right? Did anybody check the policy?
3: Now, what's up next? We started with the 91-year-old.
5: Well, we have a 93-year-old and a 95-year-old both setting new records.
2: Oh, really?
5: Coming up.
3: We'll get to that. We have a unusual news story this morning coming up about a payphone.
2: Mm-hmm.
3: Which there are only a handful of payphones left.
2: I couldn't show you one.
3: At least in Western civilization. Are there even any at the airport anymore?
2: I don't think so.
3: But there's a special payphone that has been set up, and we'll tell you why when we come back. Also, coming up, we have a squishy toys in the news. You know, those really popular. Yeah, there's a danger factor there that I would never have thought of. It is National Kitten Day. We got a banana car update and yet another problem with the so-called vault toilets, and an expert on why you shouldn't reach in for something. I don't really think that I would have needed to be
2: told that.
1: Yeah. I'm no expert, but I too recommend not reaching in.
3: Yeah, I'm going out on a limb here. Right now, higher prices. You know what I'm talking about. Gas on the way up again. Groceries. Have you paid an insurance bill lately? Everything is getting more and more expensive. So you could probably use some extra cash. This is where American financing comes in. I was coming in this morning and I heard a radio commercial for something out there. 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
9: We do have a crash westbound Mesa Ridge approaching I-25. Also, heavier volume over off of Powers over by Airport Road all the way down to Bradley Road. It's picking up also Briargate Parkway at Voyager and the interstate. Heavy volume southbound from Briargate down to Garden of the Gods. I'm Sean Martinez. It's traffic.
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20: A colleague of mine went to a meeting of the primetime seniors the other week. There are programs like this all over the country for people in their 60s, 70s, 80s, and beyond to stay active. It's not just something to keep older folks busy. It helps to keep their bodies in shape and their brains sharp. Showing up with a good attitude is a must, and research shows that having the right mindset actually does lead to better physical aging. So if you need some suggestions to boost your positivity, experts we talked to recommended focusing on goals, which can boost your confidence. Practice gratitude, they said. One of the seniors my colleague met told her that just waking up in the morning is, quote, better than the alternative. That's true. Focus on the things you can control. Diet and exercise. And very importantly, surround yourself with positive people, because that can be contagious. I'm Dr. Sanjay Gupta, helping you live a better life.
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1: Hey, it's the Bob and Tom Show, live from the O'Reilly Auto Parts Studios. And I'm going to prove that we're live right now. They would have cut that out if it wasn't live. Because it's nonsense, right?
2: Yes.
3: Okay.
1: There's Christy Lee at the news. I don't think he didn't care for that. No, there's Christy Lee at the news desk. Jeff Oskey's there.
4: Yes.
1: He is at the NHTSA sports desk. And we had a story. I'll get to you, Ace and Tom, in a second. About.
3: Once again, we're in the back of the bus.
1: A 91.
4: 91- I don't like it.
1: A 91-year-old man who did some skydiving, and now he wants to do a 100-mile-per-hour zip line in Wales. I say, what the rush? And so does NHTSA. When you speed, you have less time to react. Follow the speed limit to keep other road users safe. Speeding catches up with you. 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Thank you, NHTSA. And there's Ace Cosby.
4: Nice segue.
1: Thank you. There's Tom. Well, I mean, 100 miles per hour on a zip line is rushing.
4: Yeah.
3: Yeah. I don't think I could do it.
2: I know I could do it.
3: You could tie me up and put me on it and I would be able to do it. I don't think I would care to do
1: you
3: it.
1: You wouldn't do it willingly.
3: That is scary. Well, we're talking about the elderly in sports today for some reason.
4: Oh, yeah.
1: I say, why not? Celebrate them.
4: We also have a 93-year-old Iowa man vying to become the world's oldest truck driver.
1: Okay.
4: Is he
3: retired or semi-retired? See what I did there?
4: I did.
3: Okay, sorry.
4: According to WKQC, Mr. Oren... Oh, now I see why we're doing the story. Mr. Oren Asmus has been driving semi-trucks for 70 years.
3: Mary Asmus.
1: Asmus? No, thank you. I gave it the office.
4: After discovering that the current record is 92 years old, his fellow truckers are now trying to get Mr. Asmus recognized by the Guinness World Records. The president and co-owner of McLaughlin Freight told the station that they have already submitted documentation and are awaiting further instructions from Guinness. Mr. Asmus said he's driven over 5 million miles over his 70 years in the cab of a semi. Whoa. His first hauling was livestock back in 1950.
2: Yikes.
1: Wow. Well, so there is no mandatory retirement age? That we know of? So he can do this.
4: Apparently he still does.
2: He's still driving right now.
1: Yeah, I mean, do you trust the 93-year-old with 5 million miles under his belt or the 22-year-old who just got his trucker's license?
4: I'm Asmus all day.
3: And is vaping.
5: Hey, man, this is really cool, man.
3: This guy's, they showed us, he's got his truck nuts actually hit the pavement.
1: All the sparking.
3: That's how old this guy is. Well, you go for it, sir.
2: Oh, yeah, that's great. Awesome.
3: Gone through life being named Asmus, you deserve a break.
2: That's why he works in a truck by himself.
1: Yeah, I don't need any coworkers.
2: Yeah.
3: What do you suppose his CB handle is? With a name like Asmus.
1: You know, the tough part, though, a lot of truck drivers, they load their own freight. I mean, they don't always drive the forklifts on, but if let's say they have to tie the tarps over the cargo, they have to do all that belting and stuff. I mean, he's going to have to get guys to help with that.
2: Yeah.
1: But
4: still kicking butt.
2: That's impressive.
1: That is impressive.
3: Is the CB radio still a thing with truckers? Or?
1: I think so, in trucks. I don't know. I'm sure they've changed in some way, but they still have their own channels.
2: Yeah. They want to talk to each other.
3: I'm just asking.
1: Yeah, I think so.
3: I always thought it was cool. When did that craze hit?
2: I know my neighbor 70s. In the 70s had one. He had a base station.
3: Remember President Ford's wife, I believe, was First Mama.
2: Betty?
3: I think that was her handle, if you will.
4: In the summer before my freshman year, my mom drove me and my brothers out to California to see her sister. We took like 4 weeks, and my grandfather put a CB in the station wagon.
1: Mm-hmm.
4: And we loved talking. We'd be like, oh, can I get a Smokey report? And they'd be like, oh, yeah, mile marker 110. You better watch out for them. They're sitting there. Oh, that was the most fun.
2: Yeah.
1: Wow.
3: A friend of mine.
2: Al Waze just tells you, hey. Yeah.
4: Yeah, but they don't tell you enough ahead.
2: They don't tell you
4: enough. They should tell you like 1 minute, but they're like, oh, police officer. And you're like, yeah, I see him. He's pulling me over. Like, you need to give me a little more knowledge, Waze.
3: Okay. Thank you very much.
4: Well, all right.
3: This is our final nonagenarian.
4: Nanogenarian from New Zealand has been verified as the world's oldest water skier. According to the Guinness World Records, great-granddad Brian Murray achieved the record title at the age of 94 years and 318 days old.
6: I love skiing.
4: Mr. Murray told the record authority, I like the saying, you don't stop because you are too old. You are too old because you stop being active.
3: I don't know if we have the picture that they showed him behind the boat. And it was interesting because his left testicle was leaving a second wake.
4: Yeah.
7: You know, we got to congratulate Tom. He got the trifecta of testicle jokes.
2: I was getting ready to say the same thing.
4: Yeah.
2: Three stories, three jokes.
7: Yes, three old men, three ball jokes.
3: Yes. The parachute guy hit nuts first.
7: Right.
2: Then we had truck nuts on the next guy.
3: Yeah, truck nuts were hitting
2: now
3: the pavement.
2: Now we've got a wake.
3: This guy's water skiing. You ever water ski, Jeffrey?
4: No, I'm more of a tuber.
7: Yeah.
3: Water skiing is a blast.
4: You would think, like, you could be even older and set a tubing record. Like,
2: sure.
3: You could be deceased.
4: Right.
3: So, you could take the deceased and put him on a tube and drag him to the
7: water
3: cemetery.
7: Water skiing for me is over. Tubing, yes. But now I'm getting too old for tubing to where now I need to buy one of those couch inflatable sofa things.
4: Oh, yeah.
7: I'll do that.
3: Okay. Right.
2: Because of your bad wing, can you water ski anymore?
3: Yeah.
2: Oh, okay.
3: Oh, absolutely, yeah.
4: Oh, good, good. Yeah. Can you one ski water ski?
3: Yeah, slalom, of course.
2: Of course.
7: By accident, like one flew off, or do you start? Because I have seen the accidental.
3: That's a fair question.
7: I saw my dad accidentally slalom.
3: There is nothing funnier than someone who inadvertently, and then they're on one, and then you kind of do the countdown. Okay, if we get to 9 seconds, I'll give you $100.
7: We couldn't believe how far he got on the one.
3: But then the one thing about water skiing is if you fall the right way, we used to call it the 100-yard douche, where you'd get back in the boat and be trying to pick your bathing suit out of your crack.
7: The only reason my dad fell when he was doing the accidental slalom is because he tried to let go of the handle, the rope, and hook it around his foot.
2: So that's a great trick.
7: See if he could do that, and he fell.
3: And I love those water ski shows where they go off the ramps and they got the stack of people, and those are so cool.
4: So what happened to the other ski? Does it just go rogue and you have to go find it?
3: Oh yeah, that's you kick the ski off and then you go back. You'd want to be doing it in an area where there are no other boats.
4: So could you like rooster tail and all that? Like where you?
3: You go out and you're on one arm and my brothers were better than they were a lot better than I was.
2: A lot of people go up on one ski too. They don't have to kick off.
3: After a while, you can do that. But I remember not too long ago, I was doing.
4: You're already in the boat. Just stay in the boat. You're just
3: going from
4: here to here. Like snow skiing, I get it. Hey, you're up here. You got to get down there. There's only one way. Like water skiing, you're already in the boat. Just stay in the boat to go over there.
3: So I was water skiing one time, and I ran over a dead deer. Floating.
2: Oh, God.
7: Yeah, that's a bummer.
3: Yeah.
7: I mean, you think a large branch is a bummer in the water.
3: Yeah, a dead deer.
2: That's why I don't get into a lake anymore. Ugh.
3: Well, at least it wasn't a living alligator.
2: True.
7: Yeah, that is better.
3: That's one of the beauties of the Great Lakes. As far as I know, no gators.
2: No alligators, yeah.
3: But we I think we did the story on the air about, was like a 12-foot... Remember this thing? It was in Lake Huron that they...
2: Yeah, but it was somebody's pet that they'd let go. Yeah.
3: No. It wasn't a gator. It was a fish.
2: Oh, I thought you meant a gator.
3: Yeah, they got some real big fish in the Great Lakes.
4: Oh, yeah.
2: Oh, yeah.
3: Huge. Monsters. But they don't bite.
7: No, they're just they're just wild to see.
3: Yeah. Prehistoric. They do look prehistoric. The great thing about water skiing when you're old is you can pee your pants and nobody's going to know.
7: That is good.
4: Yeah.
7: Now, the picture we saw of this old man, I thought he was parasailing the way his skin was.
2: Oh,
7: look at him. He's a stud.
2: He is a stud.
3: He's doing slalom.
2: Oh, Holy simole.
4: How old is he?
7: That guy's 95
4: and in way better shape than me.
2: I'd do that guy.
3: Look at that guy. Well,
2: he's
3: Christy,
2: not, look at
3: where's
2: him.
3: He from, Christy? Odds are you probably
7: you know what
3: do.
7: The irony is?
2: What?
7: He would love to do you. You guys would be in bed for 2 minutes and you'd have a heart attack and die.
2: He I wouldn't don't know. Be able to,
7: he can do that. He couldn't take you.
2: He's okay. Pretty studly.
3: Now, I was just in the Bahamas a couple days ago, really. Sorry, I hit the mic, excuse me. And I saw something I've never seen before. And I guess these are everywhere and I just haven't been around much. It's a surfboard that's got a motor on it.
4: Oh, yeah.
7: Awesome.
4: Mm-hmm. Yeah, we have those up at the lake. We don't,
7: I was
4: but
7: gonna
4: other
7: say,
4: people have
7: them. Because my nieces and nephews are begging for one. And
3: because I looked up.
7: I could get them that or a Corolla.
4: Yeah. No,
3: we
4: could get two of my Corollas yeah, for the price right. of one of
3: yeah,
4: them.
3: We were swimming with turtles, which was super cool. And,
4: oh, that's
3: and I,
4: really
3: when cool. I was And I was on the boat. I got back in the boat, and I'm looking over there, and I go, there's a guy over there surfing, but there are no waves.
7: Yeah.
3: Just, he was standing up and just zipping by.
7: Those are cool.
3: Yeah. And it looked like the board was only like 4 feet long. It wasn't.
4: Yeah, right. And it's about a foot out of the water.
3: Yeah. It was. Yeah. Was it on a hydrofoil?
4: Yeah. That's exactly yeah. what it mm-hmm. is.
3: How much are those things?
7: You can spend $3 to $9. I mean, you can, yeah.
2: Thousand.
7: Yeah. I would say a good one with a nice battery that's going to hold a charge for a while, $6,000.
4: Yeah.
3: What are they called?
7: I looked it up as motorized surfboard.
3: I had never seen one.
7: Yeah. So, but I forget exactly what there is a name for it. I forget
2: I'm
7: what it is.
2: It up for you.
3: I also saw the guys doing the thing where they're holding onto a parachute, and they're
7: oh that's cool.
3: Yeah, that takes some strength.
7: Yes, that's a sustained.
4: Oh, the wind surfing.
7: Yeah.
4: Oh yeah.
7: Well, no,
3: not windsurfing on a board.
7: They're actually holding onto it.
3: Yeah, they've got, it's like a parachute. It's not like a little sailboat. Windsurfing is a sail fixed
2: You're
3: to a surfboard.
2: You're talking about parasailing?
3: Yeah. I mean, these guys were holding on to a
2: sail.
4: Yeah, and they come up out of the water and then land back in. Oh, yeah, that's so cool.
2: Those motorized surfboards are called jet boards.
7: Mm.
3: Wow.
2: Mm-hmm.
3: Where were those when I was a kid?
7: Yeah, they hadn't gotten that far.
2: Nope.
4: Yeah, you just have a little remote control in your hand that holds that controls the speed.
3: And so when you fall off, it doesn't take off.
4: Yeah, no, it.
7: No. And sometimes I've seen some guys who get on them and they have to kind of jump up and down and then.
4: Yeah.
7: I don't know what that. I don't know if that's almost like your dryer or your washer calibrates the weight of the laundry.
4: Oh yeah.
7: At first.
4: Oh, yeah, they're cool.
7: Yeah.
3: Well, congratulations to the 90-year-old
4: 95-year-old, 93 and 91-year-old.
7: Yeah,
2: hey, you're never too old.
7: Big. Keep it up,
2: never
7: fellas.
2: Too old.
4: Yeah.
2: Keep moving.
7: They should make a movie of those three adventuring.
4: Dude, and every picture we saw, they looked happier than I've been in 5 years.
7: Yeah, yes.
4: So nice.
2: Maybe you need to do more activities.
4: Maybe you should mind your own business.
3: You're out there fishing, thinking about all the things going wrong in your life. They're there going 100 miles an hour down a zip line in Wales.
2: You don't have time to think about the bad things going on in your life.
3: You're just thinking about the black abyss ahead.
7: And don't sell yourself short. Fishing activates 2 or 3 muscles, I'm sure.
2: Your shoulder, your wrist, maybe forearm.
4: Oh, yeah. That's about it.
3: Now, we're going to come right back here to the O'Reilly Auto Parts Studios. 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
9: We have crashes westbound Mesa Ridge approaching I-25. We also have a crash at Briargate Parkway at Union. They cleared that crash there. Southbound Powers over by Airport Road, but it's still in the shoulder. But everything getting through there quickly. I'm Sean Martinez's traffic.
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12: A better life with Dr. Sanjay Gupta. For years, we've been talking about both the positive and negative effects of being on social media. And I would say, by and large, for older adults, social media is net positive. Not all positive, but net positive. Helps them keep in touch with friends and stay social. But for younger people, social media use, especially heavy use, tends to be net negative. In fact, according to this year's World Happiness Report, youth who use social media more than 5 hours a day reported a lower level of well-being. And researchers who study this sort of thing found that many teens wish these platforms didn't even exist, and yet they can't seem to stop using them. Experts we talked to largely suggested two things. Ideally, along with your friend group, take some time offline. Also, try to recurate your algorithm so it shows you posts that'll make you feel good. I'm Dr. Sanjay Gupta, helping you live a better life.
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1: Hey, welcome to the Bob and Tom Show. We appreciate you being here with us. We are live from the O'Reilly Auto Parts Studios. Christy Lee's at the news desk.
2: Hello.
1: Jess Hooker has joined us.
2: Hi.
1: There's Jeff Oske.
3: Hey, man.
1: He's at the NHTSA Sports Desk. There's Ace Cosby.
4: Howdy.
1: I'm Josh Arnold, and there's Tom.
5: On a serious note, watch out. There's a thing going around. They're saying 17 states at least already. It's a parasite called, I'm going to pronounce it probably improperly, Cyclospora, I think it is. And the headline is parasite that causes explosive diarrhea spreading across the U.S. But it's serious business, and I just alert you to be careful what you're eating. The CDC hasn't yet said exactly what's causing this, but they're advising you to make sure you wash your vegetables and fruit, and I'm quoting here, really, really well. So keep that in mind. You don't want to get this. Apparently, it's this illness can last for days and days and days with terrible cramping, et cetera, et cetera. So a little serious note.
2: If you get it, go see a doctor, because there is, you don't want to take a chance with that.
5: Yeah.
2: They're saying you can get treatment for it.
5: Yeah. So anyway.
1: Is it super contagious?
5: It not between people.
1: Okay.
5: They make that very clear. They're not saying what it, they're not saying like,
1: don't they want to make sure for sure. Yeah.
5: They're not saying don't eat lettuce or don't eat whatever, but they're just saying wash your vegetables very carefully.
1: They want to make sure the source is China before they come out.
5: Yeah. Of course. And of course, I read this. Jeff and I were talking. I read this morning and went, what did I have for lunch yesterday? Oh, it was a delightful salad.
2: Yeah.
5: What did you have for dinner last night? So it was a delightful salad.
2: We're going to have French fries all week. That's what we're having.
5: Yeah, yeah, French fries. That's, because isn't today National French Fry Day?
2: It sure is.
5: And also today's National Kitten Day, right?
2: Yep. I had French fries for lunch yesterday.
1: Nice.
2: It was just delightful. And a French dip.
1: Oh, that's a good choice.
5: My daughter fortunately had French fries with her hamburger last night.
1: Good.
2: Why? Because you got to eat some?
5: Maybe I had half of them. I don't know. There's a dad tax, right?
1: Yeah,
5: of course.
1: Yeah.
5: I got to make sure these are okay.
1: Uh-huh. Right.
5: And they were very good.
2: Yeah.
5: Just right. Oh, God.
2: And those calories don't count because they weren't yours. They were hers.
5: Of course.
6: Right.
2: Yes.
6: They're not on your plate.
5: Oh, that's been scientifically proven.
2: Sure.
5: my doctor called me to tell me
1: that. Potato calories? Come on. Yeah. Vegetable.
5: But there's something about as a parent. We've all learned that, Josh, you'll find this out when you become a dad. I know you'll be a great dad, but there's a certain point in your life where your kids are a certain age where you don't have to order anything for dinner.
1: Oh, yes. Yeah.
2: Because, they don't eat it all.
1: Yeah, I've dated some moms and they, it's always.
2: Yeah.
5: Don't worry.
1: Yeah.
5: When I say I'll have what she's having, what I'm saying is I'll have hers because she's not going to eat it.
1: Yeah. I'm going to have half a thing of applesauce, 2.5 chicken strips, that kind of thing.
2: Yeah.
5: And then there's the thing where this happened to me not too long ago. You just happened to have a kind of a nice dinner lined up and, we're going to go. We're taking the kids and taking some of their friends and. Well, that's a $25 cheeseburger that she didn't take a bite out of. I'll just let that go to the garbage can. Now, have we completed our sports broadcast?
1: We have. That's got to be a frustrating thing with parents. Because some kids just don't want to eat.
2: Yeah.
1: And as a parent, you don't understand. You have to eat.
2: Yeah, and you can't take them to a restaurant and not feed them.
1: You have to eat, or even at home.
2: Yeah.
1: They're barely eating.
5: Yesterday.
1: I heard one pediatrician say, whatever your kid is eating, just let them eat it. Because sometimes it's impossible.
5: I may have to go to a psychiatrist for one of my daughters. We were the other day. I took her to the Cheesecake Factory.
1: Yes.
5: Which, by the way, I'd like to say, God bless everyone that works there. That menu is longer than the Torah.
2: Yeah.
5: There are rabbis in the back going, I've never heard
1: Then
5: of
1: there
5: it.
1: Are more pork items. They must have 90 chefs back there.
5: Yeah. But
1: how do you know all these items?
5: I had the best salad I've had all year, by the way. I was saying to my daughter, because she wasn't really eating, I said, get a piece of the cheesecake. Well, I don't think I like cheesecake. No, it's the greatest thing on earth. Because I didn't want to order a piece because I would have eaten it.
2: Yeah, see? You wanted her to have the calories.
5: Get the cheesecake.
2: Yeah.
5: Because daddy will at least have a bite.
2: Did she like
5: the cheesecake. She didn't get the cheesecake.
1: No.
5: She got the pot stickers or something.
1: Those are also good.
5: But yeah, they're very good.
2: That's not a dessert.
5: By the way, I did sample them. They were also excellent.
1: Crab Rangoon, however, almost a dessert.
2: Yeah.
1: It's like a fried cheesecake popper.
3: Yes. Yeah, when you bake it, you add sugar to the cream cheese. So, yeah. Yeah.
5: What is the unhealthiest thing that people perceive as being healthy?
1: Oh.
3: Oh, that's a good question.
5: You know, when you go to a restaurant, I'll get this. Sometimes it's salad. Yeah, this is the healthiest
3: salad. Honestly. Right. Full of ranch and croutons.
2: Right.
3: And
2: yeah.
3: I know that avocados are good for you, but the calories are so high that people just like eat guacamole, just shovel it in, and it's like, oh, that was 1,200 calories.
2: Mm-hmm.
5: My favorite new breakfast, though.
3: Oh, yeah.
5: Avocado toast with poached eggs.
3: I just had delicious. The one that you get every Sunday for the first time.
2: I make it at home with guacamole.
3: Ooh, that's good.
2: Mm-hmm. I make rice bowls with brown rice and then guacamole and then eggs on top.
1: Oh, that sounds great.
2: Well,
1: yeah.
2: It's really good.
5: I'm starving. Thanks.
1: I add smoked salmon to my avocado toast.
2: Nice.
1: Yeah. Boy, oh boy.
5: So now we've gone over all the healthy things. Once again, I brought up the...
1: We could just leave and go eat.
5: Explosive diarrhea. Be careful. Make sure you wash your vegetables.
4: How early can you get fries? Is there someone making fries yet?
3: Fries.
5: Oh, yeah.
4: Oh.
5: Yeah,
2: speaking of healthy, sniffing chocolate could make your leg day workout easier.
1: Really?
2: Yep. Scientists say if you want to survive leg day at the gym, try smelling chocolate. A study found young men who were exposed to the smell of chocolate right before and between sets of resistance exercise significantly increased their overall training volume without increasing their perceived exertion.
5: So you're not snorting chocolate.
2: No, you're just smelling it, the scent of it.
5: What a weird... hot.
1: I know some guys that eat peanut butter cups before they lift weights. Or sometimes after.
2: Uh-huh.
1: But now these guys are super fit.
3: Right.
1: I shouldn't be doing that. but like these guys, you know, and it does something.
5: But this is like
1: smelling.
5: Isn't like this by passing beer to sniff at an AA meeting? I mean, if you're at the gym, I don't know. It just seems odd to me.
4: My son used to always drink chocolate milk before the gym.
1: People swear by that too.
2: Yeah. And recovery. Chocolate milk and recovery. Yeah.
1: But just smelling it is interesting. Huh.
2: We're going to continue with our health segment because we have a biohacker in the news coming up.
5: I don't know. I'm sorry that I dislike this guy so much. I don't know what to
2: do. Yeah.
1: Well, he does not seem to be living in the moment.
3: Yeah, it's really weird.
1: Like you said, Tom, he's so preoccupied with living longer, he's not living now.
5: Yeah, and I got to work on that myself. We have squishy toys in the news. Of course, 4th of July, porta potty explosions and more. These are the O'Reilly Auto Parts Studios, and this is the Bob and Tom Show.
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10: For decades, the prevailing wisdom for someone who's had a heart attack has been to put them on beta blockers for the rest of their life. But new research suggests that might not be necessary, and that the benefits of these medications probably taper off after a year or two. On the whole, and for the average person, beta blockers are very safe and very effective. But, as with any medication, they can come with a cost. A financial one, and also potential side effects. We're talking about things like fatigue, dizziness, dry mouth, dry eyes. I want to be clear when I say that you absolutely should talk to your doctor before starting or stopping any medication. Point is, if you're years out from a heart attack and you're in otherwise good health, you might want to ask your doctor about discontinuing beta blockers. You'll want to, of course, keep up a healthy lifestyle, diet, exercise, and sleep. I'm Dr. Sanjay Gupta, helping you live a better life.
11: Dry and mostly sunny morning before we give away to some more afternoon showers and thunderstorms. We could see another round of some severe weather across the eastern plains. Otherwise, highs will be in the 80s and 90s once again. With your KKTV 11 Alert weather, I'm meteorologist Nick Lalonde.
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15: Still have heavy volume out there. We also have crashes westbound Mesa Ridge approaching I-25. Also, Briargate Parkway at Union and eastbound Woodman at Tutt. And still heavy volume South Academy from I-25 to the B Street Gate exit. I'm Sean Martinez's traffic.
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1: Hey there, it's the Bob and Tom Show live from the O'Reilly Auto Parts Studios. Christy Lee's at the news desk.
2: Hello.
1: Jess Hooker's there.
3: Hi.
1: Next to her, it's Jeff Oskey at the NHTSA Sports Desk.
4: That's right.
1: Ace Cosby's there.
5: Hello.
1: I'm Josh Arnold. There's Tom Griswold.
6: Just finished our health segment.
2: Nope.
1: Oh, we got more?
2: Brian Johnson, the anti-aging obsessed millionaire biohacker.
6: No, and to be clear, not the guy from AC/DC.
2: Well, no. Has revealed that he has a chronic autoimmune disease. The tech entrepreneur who spends about $2 million a year on controversial rejuvenation tactics shared that he has autoimmune gastritis. The chronic condition means antibodies attack stomach cells and it increases the risk of stomach cancer. The 48-year-old said, the good news is I'm going to try and solve it and we'll share all.
6: So this is the guy that does all kinds of supplements. And
2: He's very transparent about his health journey, Tom, sharing blood work, scans, and more in the Netflix documentary, Don't Die, The Man Who Wants to Live Forever, Mr. Johnson.
6: You realize this guy's going to be leaving a meeting and get hit by a bus.
4: Yeah. Yeah, I want to see him get hit by a car, see how autoimmune he really is.
2: And the documentary offers a look at Project Blueprint, his rigorous daily routine of exercise, supplements, and experimental treatments like plasma transfusions and fat transfers, all in a part to live forever through science. Good luck.
6: It'd be pretty funny if the Brian Johnson from AC/DC outlived the guy.
4: Yes.
6: Remember talking to him?
2: Mm-hmm.
6: His story was really interesting. He had been asked to write his autobiography, and he said, "No, I don't remember anything really." But he's a car guy.
2: Yeah.
6: And so the editor said to him, "Well, what if you just write about every car you've ever owned, and that'll lead to stories?" Which it did, and it does. It's kind of a cool thing.
4: Oh, that's cool.
6: And that'd be the way for Christy to do it. You could either write about each husband or...
2: Hey, be nice. I've had way more cars than husbands. Not even close.
6: See, that's a chapter title. I've had way more cars than husbands. That sounds like the beginning of one of those summertime books that everybody's out there reading.
2: We have a guy getting a new garage door, and he was over yesterday to measure. I go, how tall is that ceiling? Can I put a lift in here? And he's a car guy, too. And he looked at me, and he goes, nah. And I go, gosh, darn it.
6: Was the garage a freestanding garage?
2: No, it's the one that's attached to the house.
6: But is there anything above it?
2: Yeah, bedroom.
6: You can't pop the roof off. Yeah. It's the bedroom.
2: Yeah. No.
6: Do a Jerry Seinfeld.
2: I'm not going to lose a bedroom for... Well, wait a minute.
6: Lose a bedroom for a place to put two other cars? Are you kidding? What's wrong with you?
2: Yeah, because then we could put two lifts in.
6: Yeah.
2: And we'd have, that's a great idea.
6: You know what you could do? Wait a minute. Oh, this is, why am I not an architect?
4: The girls could share a room.
6: You could do this. You take the bedroom, you turn it into half a bedroom.
2: Mm-hmm.
6: And then when you put the car in that you lift up there.
2: Yeah.
6: Then you could have it so you could see the car. So you could put a really cool car
2: like
6: there.
2: Oh, like a plexiglass wall.
6: Yes. Yes. So I bet there's someone in this town. I bet there's someone that has.
2: Oh, I'm sure.
6: I know a guy that keeps a motorcycle in his foyer.
2: Mm-hmm.
6: But
2: that's cool.
6: Yeah. Well, I mean, it's a pretty cool bike.
2: Yeah.
6: I mean, wouldn't that be great?
2: That would be great.
6: You go into the guest room. Oh, by the way, there's a Corvette over there. Yeah.
2: If I win the lottery, that's what I'll do. But he goes, well, I just saved you a lot of money. I go, yeah, but you broke my heart. Today, July 10th, marks National Kitten Day.
4: Well,
2: the holiday not only celebrates the beloved pet, but also raises awareness for kitten adoption. Some ways you can observe National Kitten Day include fostering a kitten, donating to local animal shelters, sponsoring an adoption fee, and educating yourself on trap, neuter, return to help manage the feral cat populations in your community.
4: All right.
2: I was just showing Josh that one of the big box stores has it's called the Outdoor City Cat Condo, so that you can take your cat outside, and it's this big, huge, what would you call that, Josh?
4: An enclosed...
3: Does it attach to a window?
1: This one has a tube that ran somewhere, but yeah, some, yeah. I've seen some that do that.
2: Yeah.
6: So the cat's not actually out. They're not outside.
2: Yeah. Yeah. They're actually in this mesh container thing. Like a big, I don't know, it's almost like the size of a room. It's pretty good size.
6: Josh, do your cats sit at the window and make that noise? That
1: no, but they sit at the window and they look at the bird, because I have a window bird feeder. They love that. And
2: I offered to get one for Josh and he said, what did you say? Gravy would go right through it probably.
1: Oh, she'll figure out how to get out of it. Yeah. So she can hunt.
6: Yeah, my when I had two cats up in Michigan, they would often bring dead chipmunks to the door. Sometimes semi-live mice.
3: Yeah.
1: Gifts for the family.
3: Yeah, my cat still does that. He's an indoor-outdoor cat. And he'll
1: loves you.
3: Yeah, he brings me stuff all the time.
2: And he keeps your rodent population down.
3: He does.
2: It's a good thing.
3: Yeah.
6: So, I'm sorry. So today's, is it strictly National Kitty Day?
2: Kitten Day.
1: Oh, okay.
6: Now, and then this does lead to a great story.
2: A firefighter in Indiana rescued a kitten that got stuck in a car's undercarriage. The Indianapolis Fire Department reports the story of a driver who stopped by their headquarters after hearing meowing coming from his car.
6: Tell you what, this engine really purrs.
2: EMS Battalion Chief Jason Garner jumped into action and spent about 30 minutes trying to coax the kitten out from underneath the vehicle. He managed to retrieve her safely. I don't know her. I just said that. It might be a he. And turn it over to Indianapolis Animal Care and Control. So there you go. You could adopt this kitty.
3: Aw.
2: Yeah. On National Kitten Day.
6: You're glad they... Glad they found it.
2: Yeah. I'd love to have an outdoor cat.
4: We had a kitten in Maggie's car in her engine for like 4 days.
2: What?
3: Oh, my God.
4: Like, she drove to work and came home. She goes, I know this is going to sound weird, but I swear my car was making a cat sound. And I go out and I look. I get under the car. There's nothing. She drives the next day to work. Same thing. She calls me. I swear there is a meowing coming from, go out, look. Finally, on the third day, I hear it from inside the house, and I go out and I open the hood, and there's a kitten laying right in the middle of the engine, just looking at me.
1: I know people have cats because they found them in their cars. It's a place that I guess the mothers hide the kittens.
3: Oh.
4: Yeah.
6: Wow.
2: I'll be darned.
4: It's still alive. A friend of ours took it, and the thing's like 5 years old now.
2: Aww.
6: Did they give it a cool name related to the world?
4: They did. What was
6: Auto?
4: No.
2: Manifold. Carby.
4: That's
2: carburetor.
4: That's gonna drive me nuts.
6: Carby's a good one.
4: But yeah, he's still alive.
6: Auto.
4: But yeah, Axel? On the highway, went back and forth 3 days in a row.
3: Yeah, I'd be screaming too.
2: Well.
6: Okay.
4: Yeah.
6: Oh, happy National Kitty Day, ladies and gentlemen.
2: Yeah.
6: What's
2: and
6: coming
2: National
6: up in the
2: French
6: news?
2: French Friday. Don't forget that. Don't get the two confused. Coming up, we have a naked guy helping to put out a fire. We have vandals blowing up porta potties. And we have a very interesting, as Tom mentioned early, payphone story.
6: And we have a guy weighing in on a topic I didn't think I really needed to have anybody weigh in on. Which is why if you drop something into a so-called toilet vault, you shouldn't go get it.
3: What's a toilet
2: vault? A porta potty.
6: Well, no, a toilet vault is a little bit different. This is like if you're on the highway.
3: Okay.
6: And they don't have plumbing.
3: Right.
6: Sometimes they just have a little building over a huge vat of poop.
2: Oh. Are you talking about like camping, campgrounds, stuff like that?
1: Yeah. I think it's not all... Vault toilets are porta potties, but all porta potties are vault toilets.
2: Okay. There you go.
3: Okay.
6: But
2: all have a hole, and you could fall in them. That's how I look at it.
3: Oh, yuck.
6: Yeah. Well, do you want a little preview?
2: No, we don't.
3: I want to skip it.
6: How about a headline?
2: I did too, but we.
6: Headline.
3: Yeah, we know what he likes.
6: Associated Press: Woman drops cell phone in toilet, fails. And falls in trying to retrieve it.
1: Man,
6: by the way, if you didn't think it could get worse.
1: Can you smell me now?
6: It does.
3: Oh.
6: You're not going to believe it. It's coming up. But right now, Chrissy Lee, you don't have a kitty in your car, do you?
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6: Thank you very much. 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
9: Still have heavy volume out there. We also have crashes westbound Mesa Ridge approaching I-25. Also, Briargate Parkway at Union and eastbound Woodman at Tutt. And still heavy volume South Academy from I-25 to the B Street Gate exit. I'm Sean Martinez. This is traffic.
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23: Colleague of mine went to a meeting of the primetime seniors the other week. 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It's not just something to keep older folks busy. 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Showing up with a good attitude is a must. 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So if you need some suggestions to boost your positivity, experts we talked to recommended focusing on goals, which can boost your confidence. 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That's true. Focus on the things you can control. 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I'm Dr. Sanjay Gupta, helping you live a better life.
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1: Live from the O'Reilly Auto Parts Studios, it's the Bob and Tom Show. 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
2: Hello.
1: Jess Hooker's there.
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4: Hello.
1: Ace Cosby across the way.
5: Hey, Jess.
1: I'm Josh Arnold. There's Tom.
6: Thank you very much. Okay, we're going to do a quiz now.
2: Not a quiz? Pop quizzes.
6: No, this is going to be a quiz that you...
3: Christy, you don't get to participate because you'll know all the answers.
6: All I've been told is this is a quiz...
3: Yeah.
6: Delivered by a lady to the gents in the room. And
3: So it's a social media thing right now. I did it with my husband and I posted it on my Instagram, JessHooker_, if you're looking for it. And it's questions that only women would know the answers to.
1: Really? Oh,
3: okay. And you ask your husband, assuming.
1: Okay.
3: Right?
1: Okay. Yeah.
3: I'll tell you now, I asked my husband 10 questions. He got 2 right.
1: Okay.
3: Yeah. Didn't do great. Do you guys know what a beauty blender is?
4: I don't. Is it that wedge of a sponge that you blend your makeup on your face together with?
3: Yeah. Yep. Yeah.
2: Very good, Jeff.
3: Yeah. Good job.
1: Nicely done.
6: Hang on a second. How on earth do you know that?
4: I live with 3 women.
3: Yeah.
1: Okay.
2: A lot of them look like a sphere thing.
3: Yeah, they're different shapes.
2: They're different shapes.
3: But they were wedges when we were kids.
2: Yeah, they are. I still use a wedge.
6: It's not an electric.
2: No.
3: No, it is not an electric thing. That's exactly what my husband said.
2: It's like a sponge.
3: Okay. You put all of the colors in.
6: I see.
1: I never knew those had a name.
3: Yeah. That's a beauty blender. Do you know what a diva cup is?
1: I do.
4: Yes.
3: Yeah.
2: You know this. We've had it.
6: Is this so women can urinate instead of
3: stand
6: up urinal?
2: No.
6: Oh, is this the instead of a tampon?
3: Mm-hmm.
2: Yes.
6: You carry it around all day.
4: Yeah, it's a little ramekin.
3: It's like like a shot glass. Size.
6: More of a shoveken.
2: More like
6: be gentle. Yeah. Now that's.
3: It's called a diva cup.
2: Mm-hmm.
6: And that's you don't have to use a tampon. Right?
2: No, you take it out, rinse it out, put it back in.
3: Yeah, it's reusable.
6: Have you ever tried that?
3: Yeah.
6: And your thoughts?
3: No, thanks. It's not for me.
1: Okay.
3: Nope.
6: Does it slosh?
1: It's a fair question.
6: If it's a heavy day, do people think you're wearing galoshes?
4: Can you wear one on a trampoline?
3: When I asked my husband what a diva cup was, he thought it was like a Stanley or a Tervis for a woman.
1: Kind of makes sense.
2: These are answers I would expect John to have.
3: Yeah, exactly.
6: That's a very good guess.
3: Do you know what an LBD is? What that stands for? LBD.
1: I don't think I do.
2: I do.
6: Wait a minute. Is the first word ladies?
3: No. I can give you the first word. It's little.
6: Little big.
4: Oh, I know what it is.
3: You do? Go.
4: Little black dress.
3: Little black dress. Good job, Jeffy.
2: I think Jeff's a woman.
1: Everyone should have the little black dress. Yeah.
2: Everyone.
1: Or that's what they're...
6: If Jeff's a woman, good luck getting an online date. I think the beard's going to put off a lot of fellas.
3: Do you know what a water line is?
1: No.
6: I don't.
3: No? Guys have water lines too.
1: Okay.
6: Oh, is this like a line in your face?
3: Kind of. It's in your eye. So it's the white part of your eye right there, that line around your eyelid.
2: A lot of women use eyeliner.
3: They'll line it with eyeliner. So when you line your water line.
1: Gotcha.
3: Yeah. Yeah.
6: What?
2: Yeah. Aren't you glad you're not a girl?
3: Yeah.
4: Yeah, for so many reasons.
3: Yeah. Do you know what you would use purple shampoo for?
1: I don't.
6: Is that a brand or is it a type?
3: No, it's literally just purple shampoo.
2: It's the color.
3: Yeah.
1: No.
6: Is it? Does it involve something after you've had your hair dyed?
3: Yes, it does.
6: Oh, really?
3: Absolutely. Yeah. Yeah. So when you dye your hair blonde or you bleach it, it can get brassy after that. And so you use the purple to tone it down so it doesn't get brassy.
1: So any brand of purple shampoo is fine?
3: Yes. My husband asked the exact same question. That's so weird.
6: Do they call it purple shampoo?
3: Yes. Yeah, it just says purple shampoo, and every brand has a version. A lot of brands have a version.
1: Okay, I would say Tom got that right.
4: Yeah.
3: You think so? Okay.
1: Yeah.
3: Okay. 1 point for Tom. Do you know what a kitten heel is?
6: Say it again.
4: Yes.
3: A kitten heel. Like
6: kitten, like a kitty cat?
3: Yep. A kitten heel.
6: It's a shoe thing?
3: Yeah, it is.
2: I wore them yesterday.
3: Yep, it is. Ace has it right. It's a very small heel.
2: It was on my flip-flops yesterday. I wore kitten heel flip-flops yesterday.
6: Yeah. Okay. Why do they call them that?
2: They're smaller than tiny little heels.
6: So are the big ones cat heels?
2: No.
6: It doesn't limit the Megs. It's not logical. I can see why I get
2: is
6: extra credit.
2: Is fashion logical? No.
3: Do you know what a claw clip is?
6: Is a hair thing, maybe?
3: Yes.
4: Mm-hmm. Yes.
6: Clip. I know what a hair clip is. I don't know what exactly a claw would be for.
3: It's the bigger one. Squeeze. Yeah.
4: I have broken so many of those pretending that they're piranha. Or
2: playing with the claw clip.
4: Yes.
6: Yeah. Oh, this is where you do the pubic comb over gag?
4: Yes, you need the claw clip for that.
5: I like to put one around my ween and make it looks like it's in prison.
4: It fits you? Yeah, hey, it's a big clip, my friend.
2: It is a big clip.
6: Sadly, juvenile person.
3: Okay, if I have the option of square, almond, round, or coffin, what am I choosing?
4: Fingernails.
3: Good job.
2: Yes.
3: Those are shapes of fingernails.
6: What?
2: Yeah. Yeah.
6: Coffin nails?
3: Coffin is a shape, yeah.
6: Because coffin nails, isn't that what they used to call cigarettes?
3: Oh, I don't know. Is it?
5: I mean, that makes sense.
3: Yeah.
6: Anybody? I've never heard of it. Isn't that a slang term for cigarettes? Yeah. Give me a couple coffin nails.
4: Yeah.
6: What were the other ones for fingernails?
3: Square, round, almond, coffin, also stiletto.
6: Is that the shape of them or the
3: color?
2: The shape.
5: What's the new one where it's just long and it comes to a crazy point?
3: Stiletto.
5: Yeah. Stiletto. Mm-hmm.
4: Those are real popular. Really popular on Instagram.
2: Yeah.
3: They're everywhere.
5: It's like what your sister has.
3: Yeah. Okay. Amy has that shape a lot.
2: I had a server the other day. I don't know how she did her job. Yeah. Oh. They were so
6: how do you
2: long.
6: How do you type?
2: Wait. Well, she doesn't type.
4: Women do other things, Tom.
2: She doesn't type.
4: You think your assistant just types?
6: her morning letter, dear Tom, you were the best boss ever.
2: Amy has beautiful nails. Yes.
4: Yeah, always. Yeah.
6: So what are the really, really long ones called?
3: That is, it's a stiletto.
6: That are squared off at the end.
3: They're squares.
6: That's one of the squares?
3: Square, yeah.
6: Do you carry in like a toothbrush to clean the undersides after wiping?
3: Oh, I don't know. I don't have them.
6: It's a stick.
3: All right. Do you guys know what colostrum is?
4: Oh, I have heard this. I don't, but no. I know I have heard
6: you
4: this.
6: Is it a supplement?
3: But it's natural.
4: It is natural. I even heard it in like anatomy class. Does that make sense?
3: Yeah. Yeah, you would. Okay.
4: There's
3: yeah.
4: another word too that goes along with it sometimes. Please.
3: Mm. Yeah, breast milk usually.
4: Yes, okay.
3: So it's what comes in before your actual breast milk comes in.
4: Yes.
3: It's like so nutrient dense for a newborn.
4: I totally forgot about that term.
3: Yeah.
4: Mm. It was sexual human sexuality is where I
3: That makes sense.
6: Colostrum?
2: Yeah.
3: Yeah.
6: What's this stuff called when you have a brand new baby and their first thing they excrete?
2: Meconium.
5: What is it?
2: Meconium? Is that right?
4: Which sure sounds a lot nicer than what it is.
3: Yes.
6: Yeah.
3: It's
6: meconium. Sounds like, hey, I heard you made $1 billion. Oh, I got in on the meconium thing.
4: Right.
2: Is that right?
6: Yeah,
5: I think we're off, but we know what we're doing.
6: I was there for the meconium IPO.
4: I mean, mercurium. It's something like that.
2: Jeez.
4: Yeah, what is that called?
3: I don't know, but it's...
6: I know that mercurium sounds like that pink stuff you used to, when you were a kid. When you got a cut, your mom would put that on your arm.
4: Mm.
3: Yeah.
6: None of these words are correct. No. I'm sorry.
3: Okay, here's the last one.
2: Meconium. We were close.
4: Okay.
2: Meconium.
4: Yeah, very good. Yeah.
3: Okay. Do you know what a money piece is?
5: I know what it is to me.
6: Is it an object? A thing?
3: It's not an object. It's more of something that you have done.
4: Okay. I don't.
3: Okay.
4: I like it, though.
3: Yes.
5: Do you know what it is, Christy?
3: Nope. A money piece is... Is a chunk of hair up front, usually in the fringe or around your face, that is a solid color, usually blonde.
4: Oh, I love that look.
3: The big chunk. Yeah. Oh, and it's so it's not highlighted. It doesn't flow into your hair. It's a hard stop.
2: Never heard of that.
3: It's just too big.
4: Hmm. Would one strip of blonde in a brunette, would that count as a money piece?
3: That's a money piece. Yeah.
6: Why is why is it called a money pit?
3: I have no idea. I know it's very strange.
6: Do hookers primarily do that?
3: No, it's been popular.
1: You know who has a cool one? Is the gymnast in the Olympics.
3: Yes.
1: The American gymnast. She had a cool one.
4: Yes.
3: She has, well, hers are stripes.
1: Okay, yeah.
3: And she does horizontal, actually.
6: So that's money pieces.
3: Money pieces, multiple, yeah. Yeah.
2: Oh, I never heard that. I learned something today.
3: My husband thought it was like a shape of a waxing.
2: That's what I thought.
3: You get that money.
1: Not a bad guess.
2: I was thinking it was something down there, too.
3: Yeah.
1: Huh.
6: Okay. Well,
1: I think I got two. So
3: I think each of you guys got two, actually. So
1: I got claw clip without actually, I didn't say it out loud.
3: No. Yeah.
1: But yeah.
6: But well, thanks very much.
3: We need to do one for girls. My husband asked me a couple of questions. And
1: do you remember what they were?
3: Yeah, if I knew what a PSI stood for.
1: Okay, yeah. Do you know, Christy?
2: Square inch.
3: There you go. Yeah.
2: Yeah, pounds per square inch.
3: I think the other one was like, what does 10-4 stand for?
2: 10-4, good buddy.
3: Yeah, it's understood, right?
6: You know you know, men can't read minds. You know that one?
3: What?
1: No woman knows that.
3: Yeah, there were a couple other. I can't remember, but
6: you know the posters that say on sale is a joke? Sorry. These are just things I'm things.
1: Do you
6: I'm
1: know wearing. My bare penis feels a lot like latex?
6: From the O'Reilly Auto Parts Studios, this is the Bob and Tom Show.
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8: Still have heavy volume out there. We also have crashes. Westbound Mesa Ridge approaching I-25. Also Briargate Parkway at Union and eastbound Woodman at Tutt. And still heavy volume South Academy from I-25 to the B Street Gate exit. I'm Sean Martinez's traffic.
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17: Few people now have asked me about a TikTok trend that they've come across. It's called 75 Hard. The challenge was created by entrepreneur and author Andy Frisella, who calls it a, quote, transformative mental toughness program and an Ironman for your brain. So here's what it entails. Eat a structured diet with no alcohol, drink a gallon of water, read 10 pages of nonfiction, take a progress photo, and complete 2 45-minute workouts, one of them outdoors, every day, for 75 days. quite a challenge. We asked CNN fitness contributor Dana Santis about this, who reminded us that sustainable fitness isn't about punishment or proving discipline through extremes. It's about building habits that integrate into your lifestyle in a way that feels supportive and repeatable. If you ask me, that's going to be the key to long-term success. I'm Dr. Sanjay Gupta, helping you live a better life.
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2: Hey, welcome back to the Bob and Tom Show. We are live from the O'Reilly Auto Parts Studios. Christy Lee's there at the news desk.
3: Yep.
2: Jess Hooker's across the way.
3: Hi.
2: She just gave us a really fun quiz. Men don't know a lot. There's Jeff Oskey.
4: Yes, sir.
2: Ace Cosby's there.
5: Hey.
2: I'm Josh Arnold, working on a quiz for women.
3: Okay, good.
2: There's Tom. My first question for you ladies.
3: Yeah.
2: Do you know you can watch a movie without asking questions during it?
5: Now, once again, if you're just joining us, can you give me one of the ones you gave us before that we all got wrong?
3: Money
6: Piece?
3: You kind of got Money Piece right, didn't you? Because it said it had something to do with hair.
5: Money Piece is when a woman has, like, black hair, but she's got a blonde
3: It's
5: rim
3: like a statement piece is what I would
2: say. I like it.
3: LBD, well, Jeffy got that, but that one, you guys, do you remember what
5: was
3: that
5: it again?
3: For?
4: Little Black Dress?
3: Little yeah, Black
5: Little
3: Dress.
5: Little Black Dress, okay.
3: Yeah.
5: Okay. GTF?
7: Else? That's not on there, but we all know what
5: okay,
7: it is.
5: Sorry. So, yeah, we're going to do one. I want to do that on Monday. Come up with a complete list of things.
2: Sure.
5: For
2: yeah.
5: the ladies.
7: I won't be here.
4: Josh, there's nothing I love more than sitting with my lady and we sit down together and turn on a show and we've been watching it for 45 minutes and she looks over at me and goes, so why is blah, blah, blah doing blah, blah, blah? And I go, you have all the same information I do. I don't know either.
5: That's funny because Kelly says that to me constantly.
3: Yeah.
4: Like we're both privy to the same.
5: Yes, but I can't pay attention at the same level that she can.
4: Right.
5: That's the problem. That's exactly what's happening with her.
4: Yeah.
5: She probably is enlightened, such as I am, and that the mind is drifting off into more important.
7: So what you're asking Kelly those questions?
5: Constantly. And she'll say to me, I know exactly what you know.
7: Okay.
5: But she should know that I can't pay attention to anything.
7: Why do you even bother watching TV?
5: I very rarely do.
3: There was a guy online who made a slideshow and put it on a projector above the TV because he was going to watch a movie with his mom and she was constantly asking questions. And so he predicted the questions that she would ask through the movie and they would pop up with the answers so that she wouldn't talk to him through the movie.
7: How would he know what she's going to ask?
2: That's how well he knows.
5: Yeah, okay. Well, we'll work on that for Monday. Oh, we got to do history here. What day is today? Yikes.
7: July 10th.
5: I'm a little bit behind here. Discombobulated. July 10th, 2026. Okay, here we go. Well, this is a good one. Right off the bat.
7: Yeah?
5: No one will know this. I have a dollar right here. United States American dollar.
2: Quit bragging.
5: I got bucks here. $6. If anybody gets this, you can have my $6. I would never get this. In 1850, Vice President Millard Fillmore was sworn in as president after who died of an intestinal ailment? Anybody?
7: McKinley.
5: No, McKinley was shot.
7: Oh.
5: No one's going to get it. I would never have gotten it. Zachary Taylor. He died of an intestinal ailment. Oh, did you know it?
8: I thought it was Garfield.
5: Sorry, Christopher. You owe me $10. I don't know if I meant. He died, obviously, just a handful of days after July 4th. Apparently, he ate a sandwich with a lot of mayonnaise on it.
7: Yeah, see? There you go.
5: While watching the 4th of July.
7: You should never eat mayonnaise, ever.
5: Watching the 4th of July fireworks.
7: Proving my point.
5: Millard Fillmore. Oh, you suppose his buddies called him Duck? Because it's so close to Mallard.
2: It's not close enough to be called Duck.
7: Duck?
2: You bet it happened. Yeah. You think they called him pool table because it's so close to billiard?
5: Probably. this is a bizarre one. This is really odd. In 1962, the 3-point seatbelt was patented.
3: Okay.
2: It went over the shoulder.
3: Yeah, it was just a lap. Yeah.
7: Right.
5: But I don't know what year did they require seatbelts in cars? Because in the beginning, the seat belts were not 3-point. They were just the
3: lap belts.
5: And I can remember my aunt got aftermarket seat belts put in her Impala. I'm totally serious.
3: Yeah.
5: So I don't know what, I'm not sure when they became.
7: I'm looking it up.
5: The 3-point seatbelt patented in 62. I believe the 3-point shot, when was that in the NBA? 70, 79?
7: What?
6: The ABA had it first.
5: Yeah, the ABA had it first, absolutely. Thank you, Ace. But it's my understanding that the patent.
7: 1968, they became mandatory in U.S.
5: Seatbelts?
7: Yeah.
5: Yeah.
7: Cars.
5: So the NBA said, it's my understanding that Steph Curry currently gets royalties from the 3-point seatbelt because he's such a badass with the 3-pointer. I wish Pat were here. 1964, the Beatles released A Hard Day's Night.
7: That's a good song.
5: Do you think that's the most recognizable chord?
7: Music. Yeah. It has to be.
5: You hear that and you know, okay, here.
2: Yeah.
3: Right.
5: Not to mention, great. But
7: Paul McCartney makes an appearance on the new Rolling Stones album. Did you know that?
5: Yeah. He plays bass.
7: Plays bass.
5: Yeah, it's
7: yeah.
5: Awesome.
6: Is there a Hard Day's Night movie?
5: Yes.
7: Yes.
6: Okay. That is a Monkees movie if I've ever seen one.
5: Well,
7: yeah,
5: no.
7: Much.
5: The Hard Day's Night predates the Monkees.
6: No, I think I'm right. I think the Beatles stole it from the Monkees.
5: It is a great song. What was this? Lennon and McCartney were, they needed another song, and one of the producers said, we need this in an hour or something, and they did it, and I think they wrote 8 days a week or something in a trailer, and Lennon said to the guy, don't you ever effing pressure me to do that again. I'm not sure which song it was. I think it was 8 days a week. 1985, this is an easy one. What did Coca-Cola announce, Miss Hooker, in 1985?
3: Cherry Coke.
5: Nope.
7: Diet Coke.
5: No, much more important. It was an earth-shattering event.
6: New Coke.
5: They announced the return of old Coke.
7: Oh.
6: Thank goodness. Coca-Cola Classic.
5: Yeah, new Coke, a famous disaster.
7: Right.
3: Oh.
7: It was 85?
5: Wow. Yeah.
3: Was that during Clear Pepsi, too? Remember
6: that?
3: That
6: was a few years later.
5: Yeah. Yeah.
6: That was 90s.
5: Yeah. 2018.
7: Why mess with the same people?
6: Crystal Pepsi. Oh, hilarious. Yeah.
5: 2018, the last of those Thai soccer team kids were brought out of the cave successfully.
7: Okay.
6: Rabid as anything.
7: Full of bat bites.
5: I remember, did you see the video? The one kid, the last kid comes out and the coach goes, you crow, where's the ball? What language do they speak?
7: I have no idea what that was.
6: I don't know.
5: What's the kid's name? I'm sorry.
7: It was in Thailand, Tom.
5: Well, I don't know much about Thailand.
6: It would have been funny if one kid, but nobody, they were like, who the hell's this?
3: Right. Somebody comes out.
6: We went in with 13. We left with 14.
5: But it shows you how boring soccer is. They'd rather go into a cave than watch a

0: Oh, sorry. Happy birthday, Nikola Tesla.
1: He makes a nice coil.
2: He sure does. We would barely have a Frankenstein movie without
1: him. You're right. Yeah.
0: Although I bet he wouldn't like the Cybertruck. He'd go, hey, Elon, come here. That's one ugly truck.
3: It looks too futuristic.
0: Let's see. Do you suppose he gets royalties from the hairband or the car?
1: He's dead. It doesn't matter.
0: Tesla, the hair band.
2: Five-man electrical band.
1: I remember Tesla, of course.
0: Yeah. What was their big hit?
2: Signs. Their cover of Signs.
0: Okay. I love this guy. He's been gone for, God, many years. Ronnie James Dio, born in 1942 as Ronald James Padavone. Nice Italian boy.
2: As tall as Christie.
1: Is he short?
2: He's really small.
0: 5'4".
1: Oh, I'm a little shorter than that, but wow.
0: Sadly, 16 years ago, he went adios.
2: Yeah, that's the right response, Ace. Wow.
0: His name was Dio, you see.
2: And I like some of the Black Sabbath Dio.
0: Oh, yeah. I do too.
2: He's
0: great. I'm not sure what a holy diver is, but
1: yeah.
0: Remember the album cover with the Pope going off the diving board?
2: I don't know.
0: These are the O'Reilly Auto Parts Studios. 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
11: Few people now have asked me about a TikTok trend that they've come across. It's called 75 Hard. The challenge was created by entrepreneur and author Andy Frisella, who calls it a, quote, transformative mental toughness program and an Ironman for your brain. So here's what it entails. Eat a structured diet with no alcohol, drink a gallon of water, read 10 pages of nonfiction, take a progress photo, and complete 2 45-minute workouts, one of them outdoors, every day for 75 days. Quite a challenge. We asked CNN fitness contributor Dana Santis about this, who reminded us that sustainable fitness isn't about punishment or proving discipline through extremes. It's about building habits that integrate into your lifestyle in a way that feels supportive and repeatable. If you ask me, that's going to be the key to long-term success. I'm Dr. Sanjay Gupta, helping you live a better life.
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remember the last time I went to an Elton John show. I was all the way up in the nosebleeds, and there was this big beam, and I couldn't really see him, so I ended up seat jumping. I am known to do that at concerts. I'll tell you all about the one I went to last night. 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

I got the date for you. Santana will be back with the Oneness Tour, Red Rocks, August 24th. All right, so make sure to get up your tickets for that. Panama now, it's Van Halen on Classic Rock 98.1, KKFM.

Well, some of these afternoon rain showers have been a real blessing when it comes to our wildfires, helping to slow the spread and actually help the containment numbers. We've got another round of it today. 50% chances this afternoon. Highs right around 88. Here's AIC now with Wood.

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3: Rumors spreading around in that Texas town. About to check outside again. You know what I'm talking about. Just let me know if you wanna go to that whole mile on the range. They got a lot of nice girls.

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The new Foreign Tongues album is out, and they've got really cool things afoot. Afoot. I just like it when people say that. I say it, it doesn't sound so good. 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

the sweet sounds of Mark Knopfler, right? Ugh, those pipes. Off the self-titled Dire Straits album, here's Sultan's a Swing on Classic Rock 98.1 KKFM.

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There's been a really cool exhibit at the Rock and Roll Hall of Fame about revolutionary women in music, and they actually have her outfit, her album cover from 1981, if you get up there, you know. 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

And Ronnie would have been 84 years young today. 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

0: Happy heavenly birthday, Ronnie James Dio. Things to do in the big city. The Pikes Peak Bus Rodeo Parade happens tomorrow. The El Paso County Fair Car Show, because, well, the El Paso County Fair is happening out in Calhoun. We got Summerfest in Old Colorado City. And up the road, we've got the Colorado Renaissance Festival. So with the Pikes Peak Bus Rodeo Parade, of course, all the PBR Bulls and Beats in Fort Collins, too. Hot Wheels Monster Trucks up in Denver. 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The bitch is back. I got Elton John and a double shot coming up on Classic Rock 98.1 KKFM.
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2: 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Got that crash with the two left lanes blocked. Lake Avenue westbound. It's under I-25 and US 87. But again, the two left lanes are blocked on Lake westbound under I-25 and US 87. Also, that crash power southbound after InterQuest. Everything else. Time of day volume. I'm Coyote. That's traffic.
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14: A better life with Dr. Sanjay Gupta.
15: They say consistency is key, but sometimes you just gotta switch it up. A new study out of Harvard School of Public Health found that varying your exercise routine could add years to your life. What exercise someone did didn't matter much. What did matter was that all the exercises together worked all the muscle groups in their body. Now, an added benefit to changing things up is it can help you push through the plateau effect. That's when your body gets so efficient at doing something that you actually stop getting better at it. And we know from previous research that specializing in any one sport at a young age can make someone actually more prone to injury. And as experts we talk to point out, even elite athletes switch up things with their workouts, making sure to target strength, cardio, flexibility, balance, and doing that every single week. I'm Dr. Sanjay Gupta, helping you live a better life.
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1: 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Could be crazy. This might get wild in here, Dave. 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
2: Got that crash with the two left lanes blocked, Lake Avenue westbound. It's under I-25 and US 87. But again, the two left lanes are blocked on Lake westbound under I-25 and US 87. Also, that crash power southbound after InterQuest. Everything else, time of day volume. I'm Coyote, that's traffic.
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And these guys just released their latest single. It's called Street of Dreams. Came out a couple of days ago. Their new album coming out sometime this month. I don't have the exact date. I can't find it. But what I can tell you, it's the first time we'll see new music from U2 since 2017. So it's going to be good, good stuff, right? U2 now on Classic Rock 98.1 KKFM.

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That summer vacay payday is still online. 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One could be you. It's a national contest, but why not put yourself in it to win it? Crazy, I say. Crazy little thing called love. Here's Queen on Classic Rock 98.1. KKFM.

Something everybody complains about here in Colorado Springs is our traffic. So if you hear me playing that song a little bit more often, now you know why. I'd rather have two tickets to Paradise 2. Any money on Classic Rock 98.1 KKFM.

from Fort Carson to Peterson to the Air Force Academy. Thank you, veterans, and your families for all that you do. 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

damn good afternoon and a happy freaking Friday to you. There were some times when it was in doubt this week, but we made it. We made it to Friday. The weekend is almost here. It's Chris checking in, and let's head into the weekend with some almonds.

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98.1 KKFM. Chris, Def Leppard currently working on a new album. Apparently, they're doing recordings in between their Las Vegas residency shows. They're recording in Vegas. Expect that new album early 2027. Tour to follow. Colorado date, hopefully.

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I think this next one should be mandatory on a Friday. You have to listen to it. You have to get into the right mindset for the weekend with Poison.

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98.1 KKFM, and we are three songs away from 1 second to win it. Your last chance to score spots on the guest list to catch Wanted, a tribute to Bon Jovi at Chamonix Casino Resort coming up July 18th. Going to be a great show. Again, 1 second of a Bon Jovi song for your chance to win, and we'll do it

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0: 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Looking for my winner with 1 second to win it, and I've got workforce member Dawn on the line. Dawn, driving through a rainstorm on her way back to the Springs from Missouri right now, and I had a feeling this was going to be hard today, and I was right. Dawn, you are caller number 12. The first three callers did not get this right. So what Bon Jovi song are we talking about today?
1: I'm going to guess Let It Rock.
0: You guessed correctly. Very good, Dawn. Side one, track one of the Slippery When Wet album and my personal favorite Bon Jovi song. I love that song.
1: Yeah, that's my first concert at Red Rocks in 1992.
0: Oh, my gosh, what a good one. All right, so this won't be as good as that, but you just scored yourself a couple of spots on the guest list to catch Wanted, a Bon Jovi tribute at Chamonix Casino Resort in Cripple Creek on July 18th, Dawn.
1: All right. Thank you, sir. I appreciate that.
0: Okay, very cool. And also, you're qualified to win an overnight stay at Chamonix that I will give away next hour, all right?
1: All right. I'll be listening.

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Look at that mama, she got it sticking in the cameraman. I look at her, so Andy's up there. What's that? Hawaiian noises. He's banging on the bongos like a chimpanzee. Oh, that ain't working.

98.1 KKFM. Coming up in two songs, I will let you know why today matters in the history of rock. But right now, going to tell you why September 19th matters in rock history here in the Springs. Well, Lynyrd Skynyrd is coming to Ford Amphitheater. Going to be a great show. And don't forget, the official pre-show party for that Skynyrd show, Freebird Fest, is going down at Phil Long Music Hall, hosted by yours truly. It's going to be a blast. First 1,000 people in the door getting a free beer from J.W. Roth. He's going to be giving away an autographed guitar. We've got seat upgrades we're giving away. 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

0: Oh, I can't wait for the show July 28th in Powerfield at Mile High, AC/DC on Southern Colorado's classic rock station, 98.1 KKFM. It's Chris, and here are some reasons why July 10th matters in the history of rock. We'll kick things off on July 10th, 1974. David Bowie played the first of 5 dates at the Tower Theater in Philadelphia, the recordings of which made up the David Live album that was released later that year. July 10th, 1968, Eric Clapton announced that Cream would break up when they completed their tour that they were on. The band would reunite again in 2005. Great show there. And July 10th, 1965, the Rolling Stones started a 4-week run at number one on the singles chart with the song I Can't Get No Satisfaction. It was their first chart topper in the U.S. and the happiest of rock and roll heavenly birthdays to the one and only Ronnie James Dio, another one of my favorites, born July 10th, 1942. And there you go. That is why July 10th matters in the history of rock.
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18: 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Ask them how the posts in their feed make them feel. These apps are built to be addictive, so kids, all of us in fact, will keep coming back for more, even when we are made to feel worse. It's bizarre. You might need to help your son or daughter reset their algorithm by unfollowing certain accounts and following or interacting with more positive ones. They might need suggestions of other healthier things to do, or to see you leading the way by example and putting your own phone away. In the run-up to bedtime, everyone's phone should go away, no questions asked. And if you need some help, sort of, I guess, resetting expectations, try engaging parents of your kids' friends for a more coordinated effort. I'm Dr. Sanjay Gupta, helping you live a better life.

0: Kenny Wayne Shepherd on Southern Colorado's Classic Rock Station, 98.1 KKFM. Finally, Friday, and finally time to give away that overnight stay at Chamonix Casino Resort. Absolutely love the Chamonix. If you've never been before, you are going to love it too. Now, all the winners this week from our 1 Second to Win It giveaways for the Bon Jovi tribute, Wanted, they are inside my lucky Return of the Jedi lunchbox, and I'm giving it a good shake here. All right, so let's pick a winner right now. Here we go. And the winner of the overnight stay at Chamonix is Angela Mast. Angela Mast, workforce member, you are on your way to a night of luxury at the Chamonix. Going to be a great show with Wanted as well. Congratulations, Angela. Congratulations to all of our winners this week. And congratulations to you. It's almost quitting time, and I am ready to get you home. Big-ass block of classic rock coming up next. We'll kick it off with Hart on 98.1 KKFM.
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0: Hey, what's up? 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
9: A better life with Dr. Sanjay Gupta.
10: For decades, the prevailing wisdom for someone who's had a heart attack has been to put them on beta blockers for the rest of their life. But new research suggests that might not be necessary, and that the benefits of these medications probably taper off after a year or two. On the whole, and for the average person, beta blockers are very safe and very effective. But, as with any medication, they can come with a cost. A financial one, and also potential side effects. We're talking about things like fatigue, dizziness, dry mouth, dry eyes. I want to be clear when I say that you absolutely should talk to your doctor before starting or stopping any medication. Point is, if you're years out from a heart attack and you're in otherwise good health, you might want to ask your doctor about discontinuing beta blockers. You'll want to, of course, keep up a healthy lifestyle, diet, exercise, and sleep. I'm Dr. Sanjay Gupta, helping you live a better life.
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1: 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No matter where you are, up and down I-25, Union, Austin Bluffs, Powers, Academy, Stetson Hills, Fillmore, Woodman, it's busy. I'm Coyote, that's traffic.
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Here we are again. I've been waiting all week for this. The best hour of the week right here. Big ass block of classic rock for a finally Friday. I love it. Getting you home to the weekend with classic rock from Van Halen.

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Blowing through a big-ass block of classic rock for your Finally Friday. It's 98.1 KKFM. I'll tell you what, a couple of days off, that is just what I need right now. Here's the Cars.

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2: 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I'm Coyote. That's traffic.
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5: Thunderstorms can be expected for your Friday afternoon around the Pikes Peak region and into our southeastern plains throughout our later evening hours, and then things dry out and warm up into the weekend. With your KKTV 11 Alert weather, I'm meteorologist Josephine Sage.
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98.1 KKFM, inside a big-ass block of classic rock for our finally Friday, getting you home with classic rock here from Mountain, or if you're a millennial or a Gen Z, Mountain, because they can't pronounce T's, I don't know why. Mississippi Queen on 98.1.

mind dancing with myself. It's better that nobody gets to see it. 98.1 KKFM getting you home. Big ass block of classic rock, and it was on, then it was off. Now it's on again, going down tomorrow. The Pikes Peak or Bus Rodeo Parade downtown on Tejon. Parade kicks off at 11 a.m. tomorrow. If you're going to be traveling downtown, expect roads to be closed starting at 9 a.m. tomorrow. And then looking forward to the Pikes Peak or Bus Rodeo kicking off on Tuesday at Norris Penrose Event Center. Some good company there.

98.1 KKFM inside a big-ass block of classic rock for the ride home. And normally, get pissed when I'm stuck in traffic, but I can stomach a slow ride a lot better on a Friday. You don't have to rush to get home. You don't have to go to work tomorrow. Spock had a 98.1. I hope you don't.

0: That's anybody wrapping up the big-ass block of classic rock for our Finally Friday, 98.1 KKFM, Chris. And I don't think I know I'm in love with my cat, Silas. Never was a cat guy in my whole life. Until we got Silas, six, 7 years ago? I don't know. But he's the best cat ever. And so, we're celebrating cats. We're going feline with the 6 o'clock triple shot straight ahead on 98.1 KKFM. What's up, Silas? If you're listening.
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2: Crashes Bradley Road at South Mark Scheffel, and we got that one over at Voyager southbound at New Life Drive. Very heavy volume around town no matter where you are. It's mostly just time of day stuff, nothing out of the ordinary there. No other stalls or accidents reported. I'm Coyote, that's traffic.
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9: For more than a decade, the Environmental Working Group has put out a list of the so-called Dirty Dozen. These are the non-organic produce contaminated with the highest levels of pesticides. Well, this year, spinach topped the list, followed by kale, collard, mustard greens, strawberries, grapes, nectarines, peaches, cherries, apples, blackberries, pears, potatoes, and blueberries. Now, all these fruits and vegetables are part of a healthy diet, so no one is saying you shouldn't eat them. Point is, though, you could consider buying these items organic if and when you can, and then taking extra care when you wash them. The FDA recommends rinsing all fruits and vegetables, even the ones that are organic, under running water that is slightly warmer than room temperature. Don't use soap, bleach, or any fancy produce washes. I'm Dr. Sanjay Gupta, helping you live a better life.
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0: And welcome to it. It is the finally Friday edition of the 6 o'clock Triple Shot. Chris in, and today, because I'm feeling frisky, we're going to celebrate National Kitten Day. You got to love a kitten. If you don't love a kitten, there's something wrong with you. The cutest things ever. Today is the holiday. It's celebrated every year on July 10th, basically designed to make you consider adopting or fostering a kitten or donating to a local shelter. So I will also recommend that. 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